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14: A better life with Dr. Sanjay Gupta.
15: I'm feeling lucky to have my college-age kids home with me for a few weeks this summer. And one of the things I know we're going to be talking about, AI. I've started to use it more often at the hospital to get fresh takes on patient problems that I'm trying to solve. And for my girls, well, I know that they are navigating college now with these new powerful tools, something frankly that you and I couldn't have even imagined when we were in school. But while it may be tempting to outsource your studying and your work to these large language models, I beg you not to. And that's because AI chatbots tend to reproduce what researchers call weird viewpoints. That's an acronym: Western, Educated, Industrialized, Rich, and Democratic. Look, AI isn't going away, and admittedly, it can be a really powerful tool, but you don't want it doing your thinking for you. I'm Dr. Sanjay Gupta, helping you live a better life.
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19: A Better Life with Dr. Sanjay Gupta.
16: As someone who's been married nearly 25 years, I'll tell you, there's a lot of great things about having a spouse. And according to a new study out of the University of Miami Health System, marriage might even be linked to a lower risk of cancer. Why? Well, the researchers said people who are married are less likely to engage in risky behavior. They're more likely to get a nudge to go to regular preventive medicine appointments and screenings. And they have a partner to share the load of family obligations, household chores, and finances. No one is saying you should get married in the pursuit of better health. But if you are single, how can you build a strong support system to maybe get some of these same benefits? Do your own research, find out what's important, and then hold members of your squad accountable and let them hold you accountable as well. That can provide a lot of support. I'm Dr. Sanjay Gupta, helping you live a better life.
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12: A better life with Dr. Sanjay Gupta.
13: As someone who's been married nearly 25 years, I'll tell you, there's a lot of great things about having a spouse. And according to a new study out of the University of Miami Health System, marriage might even be linked to a lower risk of cancer. Why? Well, the researchers said people who are married are less likely to engage in risky behavior. They're more likely to get a nudge to go to regular preventive medicine appointments and screenings. And they have a partner to share the load of family obligations, household chores, and finances. No one is saying you should get married in the pursuit of better health. But if you are single, how can you build a strong support system to maybe get some of these same benefits? Do your own research, find out what's important, and then hold members of your squad accountable and let them hold you accountable as well. That can provide a lot of support. I'm Dr. Sanjay Gupta, helping you live a better life.
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12: I'm feeling lucky to have my college-age kids home with me for a few weeks this summer. And one of the things I know we're going to be talking about, AI. I've started to use it more often at the hospital to get fresh takes on patient problems that I'm trying to solve. And for my girls, well, I know that they are navigating college now with these new powerful tools. Something, frankly, that you and I couldn't have even imagined when we were in school. But while it may be tempting to outsource your studying and your work to these large language models, I beg you not to. And that's because AI chatbots tend to reproduce what researchers call weird viewpoints. That's an acronym: Western, Educated, Industrialized, Rich, and Democratic. Look, AI isn't going away. And admittedly, it can be a really powerful tool. But you don't want it doing your thinking for you. I'm Dr. Sanjay Gupta, helping you live a better life.
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0: On 96.3 WDVD, Lauren and Veronica are here while Blaine is gone, and we have not torn up the place. We're having a blast. $1,000 minute in like 10 minutes. Get 10 questions right in 60 seconds, win a grand. Maybe all 10 will be done by then. Who's to say? I just watched the funniest thing, Veronica. I wonder if you've seen it. Dunkin' Donuts ad, but it was Kylie Jenner, and she was all dressed in pink. Like a pink wig, pink clothes, and she was holding a pink Dunkin' Donuts drink. And I was like, oh, wow, here she goes. Lip kits to DDs.
1: Yeah.
0: And she actually said in the spot, like, Dunkin' Donuts wanted to collab. And my first thought was, what's Dunkin'?
1: Oh, my God.
0: And I just found this to be a random partnership because I don't think of...
1: Yeah, Dunkin's kind of all over the place. They did a collab with Sabrina Carpenter not that long ago either.
0: That's right.
1: But that makes sense. She's got a song called Espresso.
0: Yeah. Yeah. They're smart to pick up on that one.
1: Yeah.
0: So I guess you can buy Kylie Jenner's pink drinks at Dunkin' Donuts and both of them are going to make gazillions of dollars. You know me, I love a celebrity collab. Mm-hmm. I love when pop stars, you know, Megan Thee Stallion's really good at this. She was like the face of Taco Bell forever.
1: Yeah.
0: She does a lot.
1: And she did partnership with Planet Fitness too, I think.
0: Yes. Yeah. And I'm always just like, get your money. You know what I mean? Right. Like, why not? If you were asked by any company to do a collab, what would you want that company to be? Like, what would be your dream collab?
1: Oh, geez. So I think that I have a couple in mind. I would want to partner with a nail company. I'll keep it, because I use a lot of D&D polishes, if you know, you know.
0: Mm-hmm.
1: But I don't have a lot of OPI polishes. I would love to do like a collab with D&D or OPI to make my own color.
0: And for people listening, if you don't know behind the scenes, Veronica does her own nails and she is expert level nail tech.
1: I wouldn't call myself.
0: They are really
1: good. I break a lot
0: of
1: health codes, but I do it just for me. I have done other people's nails before. I wouldn't recommend. I'm actually naked right now because I took my nails off yesterday. But I would probably want to do like a color of some sort. On similar spectrum, I would love to partner with... you know, Moroccan oil?
0: Oh, yeah.
1: Oh,
0: it's too heavy for my hair.
1: First of all, their dry shampoo.
0: Yeah.
1: I've never in my life, I try to find a dupe for it because it's $28 a bottle.
0: Mm-hmm.
1: And I have a dealer. My mom buys it for me. It's so, nothing touches that dry shampoo. It is that good. Nothing comes close to it. But I would love, they used to have a pink depositing color mask. They don't make the pink anymore.
0: Because if you're listening to the show,
1: I also have
0: Veronica
1: pink hair.
0: Has pink hair.
1: Pink hair.
0: If you have never seen it, it's beautiful. And her mom does her hair.
1: Yeah. And my mom gave this stuff to me. It's a giant bottle and it's a hair mask, right? And it deposits pink. So it's like a more of an in-between thing to like
0: keeps
1: keep your
0: hair.
1: Fresh. Yeah. Keeps your hair, you know, more pink. And they discontinued the pink color because I guess nobody has pink hair anymore. But I would love to collab with Moroccan Oil on either of those two things because their products are that good.
0: 866-298-9630. What would your dream collab be? I have one.
1: Yeah, what's yours?
0: It's rugs, baby. And I'm talking to you, Ruggable.
1: At Ruggable.
0: My dream company. I don't have a rug in my home that is not a Ruggable, except for maybe my bath mats. They came from Marshalls.
1: Mm-hmm.
0: But for a person in my time of life where you have dogs and kids, and let's be honest, no rug is cheap anymore.
1: No, why are they so expensive?
0: They're so expensive. You can wash, if you've never seen Ruggable, sorry, it's going to be in your algorithm now because your phone's listening to me. You can wash these rugs. All of their rugs are washable. I think you get up to a certain size and they start saying like, might not work so well. But if you stay under whatever that size is and you literally throw these rugs in the washing machine and they come out clean. And I don't know how that works, how the magic is. Because when you put it in, you're like, this is way too big. My washing machine's going to break. It's not going to work. It works. And the rugs beautiful. I just got my third Ruggable for our new home for my living room. And I agonize like I'm online because I don't like buying things like this online. Normally, I would try to go to a store.
1: Yeah.
0: But I'm agonizing online. I'm like, is this color going to work? And then every time the colors are spot on, every time I try to clean this rug, I can. We just got this new rug. We had friends over this weekend. Little kid spills all over my rug. I said, don't you worry. We can wash it.
1: And I remember you saying a while ago, you're like, I really don't know if I want to spend the money on a Ruggable, but they are just that good.
0: Because if you're spending the money anyway, you might as well spend the one on the money on the one that you don't have to take and get cleaned. Or if you do get a stain on it, it's ruined and you just have to deal with it. And
1: these are not endorsements, by the way.
0: No, this is just my dream endorsement. Like,
1: we would love to collab. That's a good one.
0: I'd love to design some too.
1: That's another thing. You could make your own designs on it, like a whole like that would be honestly. That's like a fun collab. I feel like
0: it's just talk about where you are in life and what makes sense. Because I swear to God, 5 years ago, I'd be talking about lip kits and things like that. Yeah. And listen, I still love all my makeup, and I would love to get skincare collabs going. I mean. Listen,
1: but you get more creative.
0: But now it's like these are the things I need in life. I would also love to collab with a diaper bag company, name one, and design a freaking diaper bag that doesn't have a million pockets and can hold things and has like a place for dirty and waterproof clothes. Like, I have so many thoughts on diaper bags because I've tried so many throughout the years, and I'm just now leaving my diaper bag era.
1: Because
0: my baby girl is potty trained. But I would love to design like cute, because they always say like, oh, this one's cute. Like, mom, you could wear this to the mall. And they're never that cute.
1: And if they are cute, they're not functional.
0: And they're way too expensive. Yeah. So those would be my two dream collabs right now.
1: Oh, geez.

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0: Good morning, Molly.
1: Good morning.
0: Do you want to play the $1,000 minute?
1: I totally do.
0: All right, you get 10 questions right in 60 seconds. You win a grand. Pass, if you don't know the answer, we'll try to get back, okay?
1: Awesome.
0: All right, the timer starts now. What do you call a group of fish?
1: A school.
0: Disneyland is in what U.S. state?
1: California.
0: What's the name of the toy store in Toy Story 2?
1: Pass.
0: What language is spoken in Brazil?
1: Portuguese.
0: Who sculpted the Statue of David?
1: Da Vinci.
0: How many stripes are in the Adidas logo?
1: 3.
0: Why do otters hold hands?
1: Because it's cute.
0: The beehive is the official emblem of what U.S. state?
1: Pass.
0: Which famous pop group was called Kara's Flowers until 2001?
1: Pass.
0: U2's song Angel of Harlem was written about which singer?
1: Celine Dion.
0: All right, and what's the name of the toy store in Toy Story 2? Do you have an answer?
1: No, I do not. Okay.
0: All right. All right, let's go through your answers to see how you did.
2: What do you call a group of fish?
0: A school.
2: Disneyland is located in what U.S. state?
0: California.
2: What's the name of the toy store in Toy Story 2?
0: Al's Toy Barn.
1: Oh, my God.
2: What language is spoken in Brazil?
0: We put this on the socials. Portuguese.
2: Who sculpted David?
0: Michelangelo.
2: How many stripes are in the Adidas logo?
0: 3.
2: Oh, wait, no, you got that one. Sorry. Why do otters hold hands?
0: It is cute.
2: It
0: they
2: is.
0: Really do it to stay together while they're floating on the water, which makes it even cuter.
2: Lauren, I feel like the last time you asked that question, someone answered the same thing.
0: Probably.
2: Yeah. The beehive is the official emblem of which U.S. state?
0: Utah.
2: Which famous pop group was called Kara's Flowers up until 2001?
0: Maroon 5.
2: And U2's song Angels of Harlem was written about what singer?
0: Billie Holiday.
2: Okay. All right, so you got 4 out of 10. So unfortunately, you don't get the $1,000, but you do get $50 in Michigan Lottery scratch-offs.
1: Oh, heck yeah, I'll take that too.
2: Maybe you'll win more than $1,000. That sounds fun.
0: We'll take our tip in the mail, okay?
2: Yeah.

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1: You run around a field for 110. 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
0: A Better Life with Dr. Sanjay Gupta.
10: When you need your body to perform, but some of your muscles are having trouble, other muscles can sometimes help compensate. This is a great thing short term, but long term it can lead to serious and even chronic aches and pains. So if you've got nagging stiffness or irritation somewhere, don't push through it. Try to figure out why it's happening and how you can correct it. Strength and conditioning specialist Dana Santa says performing exercises at a deliberate tempo makes it easier to notice when the wrong muscles are taking over and also gives the intended muscles a chance to engage before that compensation kicks in. Dana suggests that starting with primary movement patterns such as squatting, hinging, pushing, pulling, rotating, and core can help make compensation easiest to identify and to address. I'm Dr. Sanjay Gupta, helping you live a better life.
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0: week.
1: Blaine's taking a little vacation this week. That was extended. Veronica and Lauren are here. By the way, we are still playing Brighter Than Blaine. Are You Brighter Than Blaine is the name of the
0: Blaine's
1: game.
0: Blaine's Brain Buster too.
1: We are going to do that as well. But it's going to be Are You Brighter Than Me, Lauren? And either if you are or not, you're going to see 5 Seconds of Summer at Pine Knob. I did not say that very well, but that's coming up at like what?
0: 8:35.
1: Perfect. You know what I'm doing less of, Veronica?
0: What's that, Lauren Crocker?
1: In my day to day, posting on social media.
0: Yeah.
1: And I fear I'm not alone. Apparently, I'm in the majority. More than half of us here in the U.S. are posting less. No more. Just went to Trader Joe's.
0: Here's my dinner. Food eats first. Phone eats first.
1: Phone eats first.
0: Yeah.
1: Hashtag pool life.
0: Throwback Thursday.
1: Off to grandma's. Love her. She's so cool.
0: Yeah. I've noticed that. Well, I mean, not you personally, but like I see myself not posting as much as I used to. I don't know why. I also am really just bad at taking pictures of anything.
1: You think you are, but you're not. I mean, your pictures always look fine.
0: I mean, yeah. And I've been trying to do that on purpose, though. Like, take pictures of things.
1: Maybe you're doing this because of political arguments, endless doom scrolling, and concerns about privacy. Because that's why 55% of Americans are staying away from the socials. And guess which generation is leading the pack?
0: Millennials?
1: No, the Zers.
0: Oh, Gen Zer.
1: Yeah, the youngers.
0: See, now, the problem is I'm not doom scrolling. I'm on my phone.
1: Exactly.
0: I'm scrolling on TikTok, Instagram, Facebook.
1: That's their point, because I know this is what my brain does. I'll doom scroll, and then I'm so exhausted and sometimes disgusted, depending on what I'm doom scrolling, and sometimes just spend too much money, that when it comes to posting my own content, I'm like, ugh, just put the phone down.
0: Yeah.
1: Like, I spend more time scrolling than I do creating the content sometimes.
0: Yeah.
1: And we have a unique situation because with our work, we need to create content. It's just a part of what we do now. We're not just on the radio anymore, folks.
0: Yeah.
1: We are present. We have to be present on social. And a lot, I should say.
0: Follow us, by the way.
1: Yeah, follow us. 96.3 WDVD at the Lauren Crocker on Instagram.
0: At Veronica Rates.
1: There you go. We should bring back Follow Fridays. Maybe that will get the Instagram.
0: Ooh,
1: and the
0: what
1: Twitter.
0: Is that? Was that a thing before
1: oh
0: I was here?
1: Oh, my gosh. No, that was a thing on social media.
0: Follow me Friday.
1: 866-298-9630. Please, let's talk to Veronica about hashtag FF Friday.
0: Oh.
1: It was on Twitter, back when it was Twitter.
0: Oh.
1: And you would list a whole bunch of people that you followed with the hashtag FF.
0: Oh.
1: And then you would post them. And the idea was you were helping share people's. It was Follow Friday. It was like the thing.
0: Oh, see.
1: And if you were in someone else's Follow Friday, you had to be in. They had to post in your Follow Friday.
0: It's like on MySpace when it was like pick comment for pick comment.
1: Yes.
0: Or like, you know, when you used to do the little surveys or whatever, or like, you know, rank your friends in public, which was an insane thing that we used to do.
1: Oh, my God. I used to be like, oh, my God, it's Follow Friday. I need to get on this. I need to get some followers today. It was basically a Twitter thing. But anyway, we digress.
0: Yeah.
1: But I just feel that I see it with my first of all, I go on social media. I very rarely see my friends anymore. It just doesn't happen. Mm-hmm. I'd see all this other different content. My mom-gorithm is always popping, mm-hmm. like shopping, obviously. So then it's like, who am I sharing to? Because are they seeing my stuff?
0: Yeah.
1: And then with me being a mom, I'm always questioning my privacy with my children. Have I posted
0: it's
1: too much
0: so
1: of
0: hard.
1: Them? Do I start putting the emojis on the faces? Do I just not post them at all? You know, I never know where I stand with that. And then when it comes to my stuff, I'm just like, does anyone care? I flap my gums for 5 hours every morning. Does anyone care about my life other than that? Like, I just am like, what am I doing?
0: I think about this all the time because, like, I'll post it and it's like, does anybody really care?
1: Right. But I never used to have that thought. I used to be the chick was like, oh my God, ice cream cone on a Friday. Happy summer.
0: Yeah. And you know what's so funny that I noticed this? Like, so let's say I post something on my Instagram story and you know how you can see who viewed your Instagram story? Mm-hmm. Sometimes I'll scroll just to, like, see who's there. And then I'm like, there's always, like, a handful of people that you're like, I forgot you were even on Instagram because you don't even post.
1: Right.
0: And I'm like, you're still active on socials looking at people's stuff. And then I think I'm kind of the same way. I post on my stories more than I post, like, you know, a dump or something.
1: So do I. And here's my theory about stories, Veronica. I feel that when I post on the stories, it's a little more private and personal than it is just putting it all out there.
0: Well, because it goes away after 24 hours.
1: Maybe that's what it is.
0: I think it's, and it's more casual.
1: Yes.
0: I'm more
1: comfortable in that space.
0: Yeah, I get that.
1: I'm terrible at making, I will do reels. I love to do reels. I love to watch reels. Mm-hmm. When it comes to editing it down, everything, I lose patience and I don't always, you know, these people who are successful content creators, by the way, it's a lot of work and a lot of them have editors that
0: I
1: do that for
0: so
1: them.
0: I get so frustrated. And honestly, the only reason why I'm able to post art videos on social media is because I can do it on a desktop, and I sound so old when I say that, but it's so much easier to edit our videos that we will probably post this one.
1: Well,
0: and on the computer.
1: And you bring up another good point. You say you don't post a lot. You have to post for work.
0: I do.
1: So it takes some of the fun out of it. When you have to work with social media all day for this show, when you get home, the probably last thing you want to do is make content and post it.
0: And it's too much pressure, I feel like, a lot of the time to mm-hmm. like come up with the perfect caption. Do I need to put a filter on it? And it's just like, at that point, it isn't even worth it. And then nobody, does anyone look at it?
1: And that's the other thing I feel like has, for me, is I never even filter anymore.
0: No.
1: I used to care so much about the perfect filter.
0: And they used to be awful. Your options were not good. This was before you could even like edit the photo yourself, like where you could switch up the saturation and the warmth.
1: Right.
0: Back in the day, it was like, here's this sepia, I don't even know what it was. It was just awful. I'm like, why?
1: Do you remember the one that looked like a piece of film?
0: Oh, shut up.
1: I loved that one.
0: Oh, my God.

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0: Star ghosted Tom Holland when he tried to take him to lunch. We'll get to it. But first, westbound 94 at Mount Elliott. Road construction closing two right lanes. I was just stuck in the stop and go from French Road. I think it's longer. That's scheduled till 3 p.m. today. On 96, the eastbound 96 local lanes at Outer Drive and Evergreen, all lanes are closed to an investigation. Traffic is being diverted to express lanes. And that to right now traffic.
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0: Headless. Well, the New York City Odyssey premiere happened last night, and I mean, jaws on the floor. Veronica, I know God. You're not as much into the fashion design. Did you see some
2: Zendaya.
0: Of the looks?
2: I saw Zendaya. I didn't need to see anything Stop else. It. Oh my God. I don't even...
0: I don't care if that dress was on a private jet. I really don't. It deserves the private jet. It deserves the fuel.
2: Yeah.
0: And she's playing Athena in the movie. I mean, how Athena was that gown? Yeah.
2: No notes. Oh. I didn't need to see anybody else. I saw Zendaya and I was like, all right, bye.
0: They all looked stunning. Epic. They all looked epic. Matt Damon was on the carpet as well. And he was talking in a podcast about what it's like to be a dad of four daughters. When he met his wife, she had a daughter. She was a single mom. Do you know Matt Damon and his wife met because he was in Miami and he was being chased by a paparazzi and he ran into a bar? This is a true story. And he sat at the bar and Luciana, his wife, was the bartender, a single mom bartending in Miami. They got a conversation going and she said, you can stay as long as you like to hide from the paparazzi as long as you get back there and help me wash dishes. And he did.
2: Shut up.
0: They've been married ever since and he adopted her daughter and then they had three more. So he's a girl dad times four. And he explained what it's like having all these girls.
3: It's been just a real a gift. How sophisticated women are and how fast. I used to joke that by the time my daughter was two, she had me totally wrapped around my finger. And I was like, oh, I get it now. Like men never had a chance. Like 2-year-old women can completely just outfox a grown man. So what chance does a guy have against a grown woman?
0: I mean, swoon. Mm-hmm. I'm hearing Matt Damon talk about being a girl dad just has me in all my feels. Okay, we got to talk about Taylor Swift and Travis Kelce's dog. It is the topic of conversation ever since this really cute pup was seen exiting his private jet with his dad, Travis Kelce, and his handler. And everyone saw this dog, they think, in some leaked photos from Taylor Swift and Travis Kelce's wedding. Well, now people are like, how long has this dog been in the family? And is he well taken care of? First of all, you know that dog is living the lap of luxury. So now the rumors are swirling that Taylor Swift and Travis Kelce got this dog together. Someone knows, allegedly, source close to the couple said they welcomed the dog in the family many months ago, almost a year ago, since they became dog owners. The source said the dog is their shared pets and they're very happy with their pup. So it's not Travis's dog that he brought in. It's not brand new to the family. They've had this Somoyed puppy. We still don't know, boy or girl. We still don't know a name, but they've been keeping the dog a secret. I mean, that's fine. They don't have to take the dog out if they don't want to. It's not like she parades her cats all over the place.
2: Right.
0: Just takes them on tour. And Jennifer Hudson, Nicole Scherzinger, Robbie Williams, all set to headline World Cup closing ceremony. FIFA has revealed the star-studded lineup. Now, it all goes down July 19th, MetLife Stadium, Coldplay. Chris Martin is cultivating the halftime show, which features Shakira, Madonna, Justin Bieber. And now we have all these heavy hitters to do the closing ceremony, and they're saying Tom Cruise is going to make a special appearance. He's probably going to jump off of MetLife Stadium or something like that. And also, we are talking about... I'm a little late. Excuse me. Okay, that's it. That's all we're talking about. And that's Lauren's Hit List.
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0: Girls Week.
1: Girls Week.
0: And also Wild Week when it comes to Veronica and I trying to get to work. Veronica was a little late on Monday.
1: A little. Like an hour.
0: Her alarm clock was not acting right. Yeah. And then this morning, I'm actually was running pretty on time. 5 minutes late, but pretty on time. And 94 just decided to shut down. I could not wait to get in here to look at my traffic report to be like, what is going on?
1: Yeah.
0: Like, it was just stopped heading into downtown from where I live.
1: And 94 in general is just a mess everywhere because they're doing the whole expansion thing. This better be a damn beautiful highway when it's
0: done.
1: Well,
0: that's by you. By me, there's no excuse.
1: Because I thought it was construction by you, too.
0: No.
1: Oh.
0: I mean, if they're today is the one today is only lasting today. I don't know what they're doing.
1: Gotcha. Okay.
0: But usually by me, it's accidents.
1: Yeah.
0: People are just driving insane. And I feel like this summer it's amped up. Yesterday there was a whole carjacking near where I live and the whole highway was
1: closed. Harper Woods, yeah.
0: Thank goodness I think the police officer involved is okay. But like, what is going on?
1: I think everybody's having a heat stroke.
0: I really think
1: so. We are at the surface of the sun. It is so freaking hot.
0: And everyone's tensions are wild. People are driving so fast. And here's the other thing that I noticed, because I've been stuck in many accidents or construction lately. Everybody's GPS is working. And so it's telling everyone to get off at the prior exits. Well, now the exits to get off the highway are backed up.
1: Yep. Yep.
0: Because everyone knows to get off.
1: Yeah.
0: So that's where I was sitting this morning. I was sitting in an exit to try to avoid the construction in which everybody was sitting.
1: Here's the thing. I think everybody who's coming from my side of town in the construction is so angry by the time they get to your side of town is how they're causing accidents.
0: Maybe.
1: Because it's so bad. I mean, honestly, like, and my fiance actually got into a wreck, was it like a month ago?
0: Yeah.
1: Like, it was a couple days before we left for Maine. And it's just stop and go all the time. And like, I mean, he shut down the highway. Thankfully, he's okay, but his car was a wreck.
0: Yeah.
1: And it was just, it's all so stop and go. And people are so eager to go that they slam on their brakes when everybody else slams on their brakes.
0: Yeah.
1: So that's what's causing these accidents.
0: Yeah.
1: It's crazy. It's crazy.
0: Yeah, just drive safely. You'll get there. You know what I mean?
1: Yeah.
0: And we all have like voice to text. Just text your boss. I'm running a bit late. Don't try to drive 90 miles an hour.
1: Yeah, it's insane.
0: Yeah, speaking of that, westbound 94, this is what I was talking about. Mount Elliott and 75. Now, this is road construction. Two right lanes are closed out of nowhere. Stop and go from Van Dyke. They're saying it's scheduled till 3 p.m. today. And that's your right now traffic.
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0: On 96.3 WDVD, Veronica and Lauren are here. Blaine's enjoying some vacation. We got Backstreet Boys at the Sphere. Final shows coming up at 8.05. Your chance to be there. Yesterday, hot as Hades. The only place to be outside is near water if you were spending a long period outside yesterday. So I did that. Took my kids to the pool. Thinking it's the middle of the week in the afternoon, probably going to be pretty slow, but it was hot, so it wasn't. A lot of kids out, fine. And I had to yell at someone else's child. I had to reprimand someone else's child yesterday at the pool, and that's really not my style. I don't like doing things like this.
1: Yeah.
0: But there was a little girl playing around in the pool, and she was near us. And again, it's just me and my two kids. And both of my kids, I would say, are very comfortable in the water, but I wouldn't describe either one of them as like super strong swimmer, especially not Story.
1: And they're still young.
0: Yeah, and she thinks she is. So Story will like try to be bold and I have to reel her in. So I'm already dealing with my own stuff here. This little girl just kept splashing Sly and like would not leave him alone. And she's older and bigger. And, you know, I just kept telling Sly, I'm trying to manage my own kids. I'm just like, let's just leave the situation. Because he, of course, was like, I don't like that. Stay away from me. I don't like that. And the more he did that, the more she would splash. And finally, I'm just like, let's just go over here. Let's go over here. So at one point, she came back around and she started splashing and it got on Story. And my son, don't mess with his sister. The minute it splashed Story, he went back and started splashing the girl. And I was like, Sly, just leave it alone. Leave it alone. Meanwhile, I'm like, yeah, stick up for your sister.
1: Yeah, right.
0: And when he did that, she came chasing after him. And because she's bigger and stronger, she got him and she took him and she pushed him down under the water and tried to hold him. And that's when I was like, hey, let him go. Because at this point, they're out of my reach.
1: And it's a safety concern.
0: Yeah. And if you're asking the same question where I was, where was this girl's mother? Remains to be seen up until this point, up until my voice raised and one of the lifeguards said something because girl was causing a lot of havoc. Then this mom comes up out of nowhere. She was in like a sunbathing haze and she calls the girl's name. She's kind of like, hey, like, stop. But it's just, I don't understand. We're having a wonderful time with our new pool. And like, it's just the amount of times that I see kids in the pool with parents who are just like nowhere to be found.
1: Mm-hmm.
0: You know, it boggles my mind.
1: Yeah.
0: And again, I have a 2 and a 4-year-old, so I'm not leaving them. That's
1: right.
0: Just,
1: right.
0: But these kids are not that much older than that.
1: Yeah.
0: And it's just like, where's the parent? And she literally came over and kind of gave like a, hey, but you know, don't do that. And I'm just like, your kid's over here terrorizing everybody. And you're just like in La La Land.
1: Yeah.
0: I think she had earbuds in.
1: Yeah. The thing about because it's a pool. Water.
0: Right.
1: I mean, they say that drowning is the like number one reason of death for kids under 4.
0: Yes.
1: Right. And I don't mess with water.
0: No.
1: And also, you're in a public pool.
0: Yeah.
1: If you want to just like not care and just like get your own pool and lay out,
0: get your own pool. It's the community pool. Like there's grounds for respect.
1: Yeah.
0: And there's a lot of people, you know, there was a camp there and like, it's just, there's a lot going on. Like, wouldn't you just want to have an eye on your kid?
1: Yeah.
0: Not even that if your kid's doing stuff to other kids, which this girl was, it wasn't just us. And then she comes back in the water and she starts up again. And it's just like, at this point, I just took my kids and we went to a different part of the pool. Because I just can't handle it.
1: Do the lifeguards ever like?
0: They chimed in a couple times.
1: Yeah.
0: But they have a lot of people to watch.
1: Yeah.
0: You know what I mean? And it's not their job to focus on one kid.
1: Yeah. I'm just wondering at any point, do they go to the mom and be like, hey, this is causing issues and now it's a safety concern?
0: I don't know. Maybe they did.
1: They should have. I don't know if they do that.
0: It was a wild scene.
1: That's insane.
0: And I don't like to yell at other people's kids, but when it involves your kids, and like you said, Veronica, water scares me, and I don't like, not in general, but you know, with young kids, I don't mess around with it either, and I'm not going to sit here and let push my kid into the water. Sly was in tears. He was horrified.
1: Yeah, that's a scary thing, and it just, you don't mess with water like that. It's just not a safe thing. It's a safety concern, and when I think when other kids are being, you probably would have done that. It wasn't Sly.
0: Yeah, exactly.
1: I think he would have done that if it wasn't Sly.
0: Well, all of us parents who were in the pool kind of had our eye on this kid. You know what I mean?
1: Yeah.
0: Like, you could tell there was a collective, like, well, who is this little dragon baby in here?
1: Yeah.
0: And where is her mom?
1: Yeah. Oh, well, keep us posted if she's back.
0: I will.
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0: Girls Week. 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Good morning. It is Wednesday. You've made it halfway through your week. Hot as you know what out there. By the way, I think we're getting a little relief today. Your highs are looking about 97, never mind, but low 74. And there will be some clouds this afternoon, which I think always makes it a little bit.
1: It is the surface of the sun outside. It's disgusting.
0: And it's not getting much better, except there's going to be, of course, some rain this weekend, which might cool things down. So,
1: all right.
0: It's just hot. Hey, listen, we have a wonderful thing to share with you. A good friend of ours, a radio sister, broadcast sister, her name is Jamie Edmonds. She works on Local 4. She, of course, works at our sister station, WJR. She has been fighting breast cancer. She was diagnosed earlier this year randomly. She had done a mammogram a few months earlier. She was doing a check. She found a lump. She got it checked out, and all of a sudden, breast cancer. Mm-hmm. And it's been scary. It's been difficult. She's a mama. She has a young daughter. She is taking some time off of work to just really focus on her health. And we've all here in our radio family been, you know, cheering her mm-hmm. along. And she's a wonderful, wonderful woman. And she's smart and she's courageous. And she's just been handling this. I don't know. I don't know what it's like to handle something like this. So I can't even say, but she's just been wonderful.
1: And she's doing a lot of videos and things talking about it. She's come in here and used our studios a few times and really just kind of advocating for it as well, which I think is really, really cool.
0: Yeah. And yesterday she had her bell ringing day, which in the cancer community is, I guess, the day when your treatment is done, your radiation, chemotherapy, whatever treatment mm-hmm. you have lined up. She's been doing it for weeks and weeks and weeks. And she was able to ring that bell
1: in front of so many of her friends and her colleagues at Local 4 were there. It was really, really cool. Her daughter was there.
0: Yeah. Her daughter helped her ring the bell.
1: Yeah.
0: And, you know, just beaming of happiness for her. I know this has been an incredibly difficult journey for her, as it is for everyone who's going through a cancer battle. It's just so unfair and it's so awful. And I'm just so happy that she has reached that point in her recovery that she was able to do that. I know she was looking forward to it. So we're just saying a big congratulations to Jamie and so glad she got to ring that bell. And I'm just so glad she's feeling better.
1: Yeah.
0: And there's hopefully light at the end of this battle for her. You know?
1: Yeah. She seems pretty optimistic about it too. She was in our studio last week and it's really cool to see how she's, you know, just handle this as best as you can handle a situation like this, you know?
0: Yeah.
1: So it's really great.
0: Yeah. And to anyone else who's fighting something, anything, you know, you have people, you have support, lean on them. I know she did that a lot during her battle and she still does. And you know, the good people are out there to help you. So just sending love out to everybody who's dealing with something today. Yeah. But big congratulations to our girl, Jamie.
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0: cutie. Lenny Kravitz explains why he works out in leather pants. And Amanda Petula, West Wilson, addressing those pregnancy rumors. We'll get into it. But first, westbound 94 at Mount Elliott and 75. Road construction closing Tube Right Lane. Stop and go from Connor. And westbound M14 at 275 and back. Road construction closing the right lane. Northbound 75 at Adams. Disabled vehicle there has been cleared. That's your right now traffic.
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0: The reality stars are making the headlines this morning. Jax Taylor, there he is. Haven't heard from him in a bit. He has been out of the limelight since leaving the Valley. And Vanderpump Rules life. Well, turns out all the rumors that he has been linked to his publicist, Lori Krebs, might be true because of these pictures posted from a vacation spot in Mexico. If you don't know the story behind this, Jax Taylor, Brittany Cartwright, stars of The Valley and Vanderpump Rules, they were a couple, a toxic couple. They had a child, and then he continued to be just an absolute mess. They divorced. Well, Lori was both of their publicists and really good friends with Brittany. So to see these photos of Jax canoodling with his publicist at a pool in Mexico, yeah, they ruffled a few feathers, Britney's feathers. Sources close to Britney say she's pissed. She feels that Lori betrayed her. She is more mad at Lori than Jax because she doesn't expect much from Jax. And here's the deal. They're picking up cameras on the Valley and they're filming the reactions. There have been rumors about Jack and Lori for years, and Jax and Lori have always denied them. Oh, just rumors. We would never hook up. She's my publicist. We have a professional relationship. Well, that's not what the photos show. Nope. Moving on to more reality TV, Amanda Petula and West Wilson from Summer House. They've been keeping a low profile, kind of quiet, since post-reunion, where they basically both just sat there like, duh. Well, they popped up in some photos recently. Looks like West Wilson took Amanda Petula to his family's farm, where he also took Sierra and Amanda's ex, Kyle. Takes everyone to this damn farm. Anyway, while she's there, she's photographed in like a slip dress, and people think they saw

0: Amanda and West saw the online chatter, so they decided to address the rumors. They posted a TikTok yesterday showing Amanda Petula at a grocery store shopping for typical pregnancy cravings, pickles and ice cream. Neither one of them say anything. They kind of smirk in the video as she's putting the goods in the cart. Once again, big nothing burger here. These two never talk about anything. If she's pregnant, if she's not, we don't know. But that's how they are addressing the rumors. Lenny Kravitz covers Men's Health magazine. And he addresses, why do I always work out in leather pants and jeans? Actually, his reasoning makes sense. He says he performs in leather pants and jeans. And so he wants to train in the same clothes that he performs in. He also says, if you work out in your street clothes, you can pop in a workout anytime. So he can be out running around in his bell-bottom jeans and he can pop into the gym and he doesn't need to bring his Lululemons with him.
1: Sure.
0: Lenny Kravitz is very health conscious. His trainer is saying he's in the best shape he's ever been. He's 62 and he has a 10-pack, Veronica.
1: I mean, why not?
0: But with a diet of raw and vegan, basically, that helps too. He doesn't eat anything before 3 or 4 p.m., not because he's trying to intermittent fast. He wakes up and he's not hungry. Wouldn't that be nice? And then he says when he eats, it's mostly vegan and raw. He does eat eggs. He starts his afternoon with an egg white omelet, lots of veggies, a protein shake, and then he has a salad. He doesn't want to bulk up. He likes being kind of like a Spider-Man Bruce Lee build, which I think he's doing quite well. Anyway, the article's out. Men's Health issues hit stores yesterday and online. And Katie Holmes was seen holding hands with a very attractive New York artist. His name is Jason Bard Yamarski at a screening in Hampton of the movie The Invite. They were very comfy and cozy together, say witnesses inside. He was whispering in her ear. They were laughing. They were cute and flirty. She was smiling the whole time. Who is this artist? He is really well known for his work of themes exploring aging and memory in paintings and drawings. Kind of a realist, and he's hot. Go Katie Holmes. If she's not going to end up with Joshua Jackson, I would want her to be with this guy. He's really cute. And that's Lauren's Hit List.
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0: week.
1: Veronica and Lauren are here. Blaine is out. Happy Wednesday. $1,000 minute at 7:35. You get 10 questions right in 60 seconds. You win a grand. Okay, we've been talking about this a little bit this week. Taylor Swift and Travis Kelce, they're married now, and their family looks like it's growing by one little, by four little fluffy paws, I should say. They have a Samoyed puppy.
0: Sure.
1: And there's all kinds of rumors of gossip around a dog, people, because everyone's like, when did they get it? Is it his dog? Did he bring it into the family? Did they get it together?
0: All I'm asking for is the damn wedding pictures. Taylor, it's been over a week. I want to see it.
1: Did you see the Vogue article that said she is going to be posting them on her
0: you
1: socials?
0: You told me about it.
1: Yeah.
0: TikTok.
1: She has to curate.
0: I know the editor sent her the gallery already.
1: You'll see when you get married. There's going to be so many good ones. You're not going to know how to post and which ones to post.
0: Taylor,
1: first.
0: Just send us the link to the gallery. I want to see them every single photo.
1: Well, you might see this puppy because there were leaked photos of the wedding, and people say in these photos you could see the dog. Mm-hmm. Apparently they've had this dog for quite some time together. Mm-hmm. It's in a dog they got together. It's a little fluffy white dog. We saw pictures of Travis Kelce getting off his private jet with the dog. So the dog's living
0: and the handler
1: the life of luxury.
0: Yeah.
1: And you know, we were talking, Taylor's always been a cat mom. She mm-hmm. has three cats. And do you think it's like Travis that brought the dog into the relationship, and how much do you think he had to beg to bring the dog into the relationship? A cat yeah. person is usually very hard to turn,
0: because, and I'll say this, I still am a cat person. I love cats. Mm-hmm. I wanted a cat when I was younger. My grandma had a cat. Her name was Cinderella, and they called her Cindy.
1: Oh my God, I love it.
0: And I loved that. I loved cats, and she always loved cats. I always loved cats, and I wanted a cat as I got older. My mom's like, hell no. The cats that we have are mean, allegedly, she says. But I wanted one. My mom's like, no, you can get a dog. And I got AJ. So I never got to have my own cat. Cats are very low maintenance.
1: They are.
0: They're easy. The only thing that's not chill about them is really when, like, getting them in the car to go to the vet. Like, that's when they're very not chill.
1: Yeah.
0: I feel like cat people are harder to turn into wanting a dog because of how easy cats can be. So this is definitely, to me, Travis Kelce's idea, and he had to persuade Taylor.
1: 866-298-9630. Were you persuaded by your partner? Did something in you change because of your partner? Do you think Veronica, I mean, you really turned John into a dog dad, because he didn't have dogs before he met you.
0: He had a family dogs.
1: Okay.
0: Yeah, so he grew up with dogs. He loves dogs.
1: But he was never a dog dad in his adult life.
0: Like his own dog.
1: Yeah.
0: Yeah. I mean, I've had, AJ was my first dog, like that was mine, and he's a Chihuahua mix. He's a very tiny dog. I've always had little dogs. We're a Chihuahua family. Mm-hmm. He's like the fourth Chihuahua we've had. He likes bigger dogs. He likes corgis, which aren't that much
1: They're
0: bigger.
1: Not that big.
0: But if he had the option, he would get a golden retriever right now.
1: Okay.
0: He loves bigger dogs. I like lap dogs because I can move them. And they have smaller poops.
1: Right.
0: So
1: everything's smaller. Even the peas are smaller. If a little Chihuahua pees in your rug, it's not as big of a deal as if, like, a big
0: exactly.
1: dog does.
0: And so he has turned into liking small dogs because AJ was the best. He was basically a cat. I'm going to be honest with you. He was very easy. But I've given him the idea, like, hey, maybe we can get a Chihuahua one day. He goes, yeah, and then we can get an Australian Shepherd. And I'm like, oh, all right.
1: Yeah. I mean, Michael never owned a pet, did not grow up in a pet home.
0: That's crazy.
1: When he met me, I had two English bulldogs and a cat. I was a single pet mom. And Maui, Rosie, and our cat Tyler, none of them here anymore.
0: R.I.P.
1: It makes me sad. But and he adapted quite nicely, and they gave him crap. I mean, when he first started sleeping over, Maui wouldn't let him in the bed, and then the first night he was able to, like, sleep full night in the bed, she peed in the bed.
0: Oh.
1: I talked about it in my wedding vows.
0: Yeah.
1: And, like, it took a minute, but he was so great. Like, I would go to work and I would leave him a note of, like, this is how you walk them, and he took to it like it was so easy for him. And I'm like, I can't believe you were never a pet owner, because he was so good at it. And now he's a dog dad, and eventually we will probably get a cat and more animals when our kids get older.
0: Yeah.
1: Like, because my daughter loves cats, but, like, he's just as much of a dog parent as I am, even though I had them. I grew up with pets. I had pets in my adult life before meeting Michael, obviously. So I don't know, it just worked. And he said it was part of the reason he fell in love with me.
0: Yeah.
1: He fell in love with these animals. Yeah. Like, it just kind of happened. And now we'll never not have pets.
0: Yeah. And it's interesting because it's the, you know, when Michael had the same situation that John did where they moved in with us.
1: Yeah.
0: And so, like, you see these animals every single day.
1: Right.
0: It's very hard to not get attached to animals, whether they're yours or not.
1: Mm-hmm.
0: Like, it's, that's just how it goes, because cats are like kids, like they're or pets are like kids, where it's like when they're so little, like you, they don't know what to say. They don't know. They're not speaking. Like, you don't know what's going on through their brain. So it's kind of the same thing in that way. The love is still there, even though they, a lot of them can't communicate, at least when they're little.
1: Yeah.
0: You know, you get an attachment.
1: And it also makes you fall in love with the person even more when you see how they treat your pets.
0: Yeah.
1: And I'm sure it's the same thing when you see how someone treats your kids. But, you know, watching Michael just take to them so easily and just be so sweet, it was like, I came with a lot of baggage. Like, I was single. I was working a couple jobs. I was trying to be a radio person. I had these animals and I was like, hey, if you want to ride along on this crazy journey, come with. And he was down. Like,
0: yeah.
1: And it just made me fall for him even more.
0: Yeah.
1: So I think it's cool to be open to new things.
0: Was there something that you, when you met Michael, that you...
1: Oh, well, you know what? It's funny because his work and what he loves, his passion, he works in mixed martial arts field. And I had never once watched a mixed martial arts match in my life. And so we used to watch UFC a lot together. And now he works for PFL. And I wouldn't say that I'm like, oh my God, fan. But I like sitting and watching fights with him because he knows what he's doing. He knows what he's talking about. He knows the sport.
0: Yeah.
1: And it's, we watched the Conor McGregor debacle together the other day and laughed. And like, now I know. But like, when we first started dating, we would have like fun nights. And he would like, he got me into the culture. He got me into watching this. I love the women fighters. Like, it was something that we did together. So I liked it. Even though it was something that I would never do on my own.
0: Right.
1: You know what I mean?
0: Yeah.
1: So, yeah, I would say so.
0: Yeah. I can't say the thing about roller hockey, I'm going to be honest.
1: Well, but you're good at it, though. You go to the matches. You go sometimes. Or the game. What are they called? Matches? Games?
0: Games.
1: You go
0: games.
1: To the games. You've traveled matches. To watch tournaments.
0: I sure did.
1: So I would say that even if it's not your favorite thing, you've taken it on for him because you love him.
0: Sure.
1: We do have delays this morning. Westbound 94 at Mount Elliott and 75. Road construction. Two right lanes are closed. Stop and go from Connor. That's scheduled till 3 p.m. today. And that's your right now traffic.
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0: Girls Week.
1: Girls Week.
2: So, Veronica, there's a movie that's out that I need to take my kids to go see.
0: I know, I should have had music ready. I apologize.
2: And I wonder if you're going to go see it. Moana, the live action remake.
0: I haven't seen the original Moana.
2: What?
0: Yeah.
2: Oh, I really think you would like Moana.
0: I know.
2: Make way, make way. I love Moana. It's one of my faves. I'm always happy when my kids want to listen to it or watch it. The live action remake kind of flopped in the box office. It did not do the numbers they thought it was going to do, especially after having Toy Story do so well. Toy Story 5 came in with a bang. And then, you know, that's Pixar, but also Disney. And then Disney's like, oh, we got live action Moana. It's going to be awesome. And it's The Rock. And he's been surprising people at all these press junkets and walking into theaters and dressed
0: and they're talking
2: up
0: about,
2: like Maui.
0: Yeah, and they're talking about Moana 3. He confirmed that that was possibly in the works.
2: Yes. And Moana 2, I will say, not as strong as the original. Not as strong. We've watched it.
0: It never is. Lion King 1.5. And The Lion King 2.
2: Yeah.
0: 1.5 was funny, but it was quirky. There wasn't like an extended part of the story. It was Timon and Pumbaa's like.
2: Right.
0: That's what made it fun. But like the second Disney movies. However, people do say High School Musical 2 is better than 1. I disagree, but whatever.
2: You brought up an interesting point because we were talking about why Moana tanked. And your point was what?
0: I think a couple of reasons. I think the original Moana, I looked it up, came out in 2016. It's 10 years old. And when you think about, let's say your kids, they're, you know, Sly's 4, let's say in that time. So he's 4 when Moana comes out. Is he going to want to go see the live action Moana at 14?
2: No, probably not.
0: No.
2: He's not going to care.
0: The thing about the live action remakes that they've done in the past, they're all older movies. Mm-hmm. Beauty and the Beast was decades old. Mm-hmm. The Lion King, decades old. All of these live
2: Little
0: action.
2: Mermaid.
0: Yeah, they're all much later. I just don't think Moana was old enough for the nostalgia of it all.
2: So they're hitting the parents, my generation, because
0: correct.
2: Going to see these Disney movies in the theater, those were my first movie experiences. Like I remember going to see The Little Mermaid with my mom in the theater, and I have to look it up. I don't remember when that one came out, but it must have been late 80s, early
0: 90s. I think, yeah.
2: And I was a kid and I was, oh my God. So for me, the Little Mermaid is just as fun for me to see a live action version as it might be for my kids.
0: Right.
2: Same thing with The Lion King is what you're saying.
0: Yes. I loved The Lion King. I actually haven't seen the live action one, but I remember seeing the trailer and I'm like, this is going to be so sick. Like, this is going to be awesome. But I just think that with these movies, you have to give it time. I also think people are burnt out of Disney, with the exception of Toy Story 5.
2: But Little Mermaid, by the way, 1989. I would have been 9, so that makes sense. But the Toy Story movie hits because the first one is so old that those of us who are now adults remember being young when the first one.
0: You are now Andy's mom in the movie.
2: Yes.
0: So and that's where it hits people.
2: Yes. And I have to be honest with you. I had never seen 2, 3, or 4 until I had kids.
0: Yeah.
2: Because I grew out of Toy Story. So
0: right.
2: I think you're right. Like, why do we not care as much because this movie is only 10 years old? And so people who had littles when the first Moana came out, now those kids are teenagers, are like, Mom, I don't want to go to see Moana with you again.
0: They're like, I know the story. Why
2: and
0: would
2: the parents
0: I watch?
2: Yeah. are so burnt out on it because we watch it 1,000,005 times.
0: Right.
2: I probably wouldn't need to see the live action Moana in theaters if I wasn't for my kids wanting to go.
0: Right.
2: I don't care. I could watch it at home.
0: If they pushed the live action Moana another 15 years, I bet your kids would be all over it.
2: Right.
0: I really do. I just think, and I really think people are burnt out about the, you know, the lather, rinse, repeating of the same movies just in different form or adding another one on it.
2: Yeah.
0: Like there's always, I feel like every week I open Facebook and there's a remake of this, a remake of that. And I'm like, okay, well, are people just not coming up with anything original? Like, I just think people are burnt out. They want new stuff.
2: You know what they say? There's like 8 stories in the world, and these stories are just told over and over again.
0: But then again,
2: Disney has retold all of them several times.
0: Well, and also the other thing, when we talk about the Hallmark movies, people eat that up. So maybe I'm wrong.
2: Yeah, but that's staying at home, cozy. It's and Christmas maybe it's time.
0: It's seasonal.
2: Yeah. I think you're right. When it comes to a summer blockbuster, I mean, you have The Odyssey, which is like, if I'm a grown up without kids, I'm going to see that, not live action Moana.
0: Yeah.
2: 866-298-9630. Two questions. Did you see Moana live action? Did you think it sucked? Did The Rock's wig distract you? do you agree with us? Like, are they just trying to push this stuff out too much to make the money? Don't even get me started with the whole Disney Star Wars situation, because I'm not into Star Wars. My husband is, but even he's lost. He's like, I don't know what this is, what that, like, they're just literally churning these movies out, because I guess Star Wars is built on the fact that you can have so many movies, so many stories.
0: There's so many different galaxies. You just make up a new one.
2: And, right.
0: And then,
2: but it becomes overwhelming. Like,
0: right. And then you have Baby Yoda and the Mandalorian, like that whole thing. Like, there's just so many different things that I think people are just like, they're lost in it. They don't really care anymore.
2: Trevor says Toy Story 2 is the best since they made outtakes for it. Yeah. Yeah. I mean, the Toy Story movies hit. You know, they really do.
0: Yeah.
2: But there's a difference than having a fun movie night at home and putting on some Toy Story than getting your kids in the car and going to see it. And so many people did. Toy Story 5 was considered like a summer blockbuster with the numbers.
0: Yeah.
2: Just wild.
0: Yeah.
2: They're not doing that for this one. And will they do it for the Minions one? I don't know. Because Minions in my house, my son cannot wait to see Minions.
0: Yeah.
2: But I'm like, I could,
0: but then if they do live action Minions in 5 years, is Sly going to care? Probably not.
2: I don't know.
0: I don't think so.
2: All right. Well. Mm-hmm.

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0: It's the $1,000 Minute. We give you 10 questions and 60 seconds to answer those 10 questions. And if you get them all right, you win a grand. And the player today is...
1: Jonathan. Good morning.
2: Good morning.
0: All right, Jonathan. You get through all 10, you win $1,000. Pass if you don't know the answer. We'll try to go back, okay?
2: You got it.
0: All right. The timer starts right now. How many colors are there in the rainbow?
2: 7.
0: A honeybee has 5 eyes. True or false?
2: False.
0: What letter comes after G in the alphabet?
2: H.
0: Cornelius is the rooster. Cornelius the rooster is the longtime mascot for what cereal?
2: That's okay.
0: In Sleepless in Seattle, where do Tom Hanks and Meg Ryan meet for the first time?
2: In a bookstore.
0: To avoid the intense heat, some animals undergo a summer hibernation called?
2: Estivation.
0: Where do arboreal animals live?
2: In the forest.
0: What's the fear of Halloween called?
2: Pass.
0: How many states of matter are there?
2: 4.
0: And in what year was the Corvette introduced?
2: 56.
0: Ooh, I don't know what I was doing today. Those questions were not easy, sir. I'm sorry, but you did well. Let's go over your answers.
1: How many colors are there in the rainbow?
0: 7.
1: A honeybee has 5 eyes. True or false?
0: This is true.
1: What letter comes after G in the alphabet?
0: H.
1: Cornelius the rooster is the longtime mascot for what cereal?
0: We're looking for cornflakes.
1: In the movie Sleepless in Seattle, where do Tom Hanks and Meg Ryan meet for the first time?
0: I think you're thinking of You've Got Mail, which was the second movie they did together. Sleepless in Seattle, they met at the top of the Empire State Building.
2: Right.
1: To avoid the intense heat, some animals undergo a summer hibernation called...
0: We put this on the socials, estivation.
1: Where do arboreal animals live?
0: In trees.
1: Set in the forest.
0: Sure, why not? Sure. Trees are in the forest.
1: All right. What's the fear of Halloween called?
0: Samhainophobia. Samhainophobia.
1: That was going to be my guess. How many states of matter are there?
0: 4. Solid, liquid, gas, and...
1: Plasma.
0: That's right.
2: Plasma.
1: And in what year was the Corvette introduced?
0: You were close. 1953.
1: Well, not too bad, Jonathan. You got 4 out of 10. So no $1,000, unfortunately, but you do get $50 in Michigan Lottery tickets.
0: Woo!
2: We'll take it.
0: All right.
1: Not too bad.
0: Hey, thanks for the Michigan Lottery for helping us out with a $1,000 Minute this week. We do have delays westbound 94 at Mount Elliott and 75. Road construction closing 2 right lane stop and go from Connor. That's scheduled till 3 p.m. today. Westbound 696 at 11 mile. Vehicle fire taking out 3 right lanes. Stop and go from Mound. They're saying avoid the area. And that's your right now traffic.
1: All right. Tonight's the night. Nation's Dumbest premieres on Fox 2 tonight at 9 p.m. right after the new episode of MasterChef at 8 o'clock. And I got to watch the first episode before it even aired. I was laughing at almost every single part of this game show. I love a game show. So many different types of celebrities on this show. They're going back to school. That's the premise. Ice-T, JoJo Siwa, Hilaria Baldwin, and former presidential candidate Andrew Yang. And there's a lot more, too. Pop quizzes, group projects, and final exams. And they're trying to not be the last one standing, because whoever is, they're going to be crowned as nation's dumbest. And I was honestly pretty embarrassed watching the show, answering the questions along with these guys, because I feel like I should have known more than I should have. But I won't say which questions exactly. Maybe I can keep some notes for Brighter Than Blaine questions. But good thing I'm not on this show. Check out Fox's brand new game show, Nation's Dumbest, premiering tonight at 9 p.m. after a new episode of MasterChef on Fox 2.
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0: Hi, it's Lauren. I'm here with Dr. Carol Kowalczyk, founder of the Michigan Center for Fertility and Women's Health. 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I used to hear both of these.
11: Well, Lauren, it's kind of fact and faux. 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Just doing Brazil nuts are healthy fats. 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
0: 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Hey, it's Lauren from Blaine and Lauren. 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
1: Just a real gift, how sophisticated women are from and how fast. I used to joke that by the time my daughter was two, she had me totally wrapped around my finger. And I was like, oh, I get it now. Like, men never had a chance. Like, two-year-old women can completely just outfox a, you know, a grown man. So what chance does a guy have against a grown woman?
2: Oh, I just love that. Amanda Bettula and Wes Wilson, Summerhouse's favorite couple to hate, are fanning the rumor mill a little bit with flames here. So there was talk that Amanda Bettula is expecting a baby because she posted a photo. She's not really been on Instagram much. The two have actually been pretty quiet after the Summerhouse reunion. There has been talk that she is pregnant because she was standing in this picture in a slip. Some people say they saw a bump, whatever. They're addressing these rumors in a cheeky way. They posted a TikTok yesterday. They're in a grocery store and they are shopping and she puts in pickles and ice cream into the cart and kind of smirks at the camera. So they're not saying if she's pregnant or not, but I think she's having fun with people.
3: I think she's having fun with people, but if it does come out that she is pregnant, it wouldn't surprise me.
2: Gosh.
3: It really wouldn't. Not because of Wes, because I think there was so much talk about her and Kyle having a kid. And, you know, I just feel like she was wanting to have a baby soonish.
2: Yeah.
3: And Kyle wasn't ready because it's Kyle.
2: But so, Wes Wilson is
3: No, I don't think at all.
2: Help us. No. Help us. They're going to pick cameras back up in a minute if those two are pregnant. Lenny Kravitz. Yeah, he works out in leather pants and jeans, and he's got a reason. He covers men's health issue this week, and he says, I do it because I perform in jeans and leather pants. So I train in jeans and leather pants. I like to feel what it's going to feel like when I'm performing. He also says he does it because you can pop into a gym anywhere, and you don't have to carry your gym clothes with you. If he's in his jeans and he goes into workout, more power to him. He's 62 years old. His trainer says he's never been in better shape. He has a 10-pack of abs. A 10-pack. He says he eats his first meal after 4 p.m. because he wakes up and he's just not hungry. That meal usually is omelet, and then he has a salad and a protein shake, and he's good for the day.
3: I wish that was me.
2: I know. And he says he's never really into bulking. He likes to have like a Bruce Lee frame, which I think he's accomplished. So good for you, Lenny. Mm-hmm. Pick up his men's health issue wherever you buy your men's health. And Katie Holmes was seen holding hands with New York Elite, an artist named Jason Bard Yamarski, a very popular artist. They were in East Hampton at a screening of a film called The Invite. They were flirty, happy together. Witnesses said inside they look very cozy and comfy together. He is known for exploring themes in his art of aging and memory. Has some beautiful pieces, and he is at a lot of galleries around New York City, and he's hot. So go Katie Holmes. And that's Lauren's Hit List.
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0: You know they're going to do that song at the Millennium Show at the Sphere that's coming to a close. You want to see it.
1: Yeah.
0: We want to send you. 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
1: And take me with you. 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Your chance to see the Backstreet Boys. Good luck.
0: Veronica.
1: Yeah.
0: Your birthday is on a very fun day of the year.
1: I think it's the best birthday to have, in my opinion. It's St. Patrick's Day, if you don't know, March 17th. And it's great because, at least for me personally, I don't like a lot of attention on my birthday or in general. But it is fun to be celebrated. And on a party like St. Patrick's Day, it's very casual. It's fun.
0: Yeah.
1: Low key. It doesn't matter what day of the week it falls on. My 21st birthday was on a Tuesday. Didn't matter.
0: Right. Everyone's partying.
1: Right. So it's.
0: And you feel like there's not a lot of pressure on you when you're out at the bar and everyone's like, oh my God, it's her birthday. Because everyone's partying.
1: Right. I could have a sash on. It's his birthday. And nobody really. Everyone's like, oh, that's really cool.
0: And
1: like,
0: you have no issue with the fact that you're technically sharing this day with so many people?
1: No. I never had to convince anybody to go out on my birthday in my 20s. They'd be like, yeah, take it off work. Okay.
0: I've never known anyone as closely as I know you that has a birthday on St. Patrick's Day. And now that I've known you for a few years and celebrated your birthday with you for a few years, I think of all the holidays to have your birthday on, it's probably up there in like the top three.
1: Because it's not like, not everyone's like off work. You know, it's not a national, it's a national holiday, but it's like, it's not Christmas.
0: Well, it's funny you bring up work because a new study is showing that millennials and Gen Zers have an issue with the fact that they have to work on their birthday and that it should be like, you know, part of your PTO that you get your birthday off every year as a free day.
1: I think it would be nice. Nobody wants to work on their birthday. That sucks.
0: I think it depends on your job. When I waited tables and bartended for years, I technically made my own schedule, right? Because you pick your days you want to work. I would take my birthday off some years, and some years I wouldn't because we were all going to go out afterwards for my birthday.
1: Yeah.
0: Inevitably, I always regretted working on my birthday in that job because, of course, that's when I got the meanest customers.
1: Of course.
0: And you can't tell your customers, like, it's my birthday. Why don't you leave me a tip? You know, you just have to roll with it. But so, yeah, in that, now in this light, in this job, in this career, I don't mind it. I like my birthday. I like to come in. I like to be celebrated.
1: Yeah, right.
0: And
1: why not tell thousands of people it's your birthday?
0: The thing that ticks me off the most is my co-host, who's not here today. His birthday's the day after mine.
1: Yeah.
0: And I always got to share it.
1: Yeah.
0: So it's like on my birthday.
1: Of all days.
0: Inevitably, because I'm a last minute Larry when it comes to this stuff, I'm looking for a card for him on my birthday or the day before my birthday when I want to be just focused on myself.
1: Yeah, because you're the ninth.
0: I'm the ninth. He's the 10th.
1: Oh, he's the 10th.
0: Yes. And he's, you know, just a few years older, but we celebrate it always together. And usually it's the producer. So before you are a producer, Matt was. And poor Matt, you know, that whole week in November, he would be like,
1: I'm broke.
0: God.
1: I got to get two birthday presents.
0: Yeah.
1: Then you got to get ready for Thanksgiving's up and then it's Christmas.
0: And I'm like, just get a cake for me and Blaine can eat the seconds the next day. It's fine.
1: Just keep it in the thing. Yeah.
0: But I mean, it's just, you know, all joking aside, it is fun that he and I work together and we get to share our birthday a day apart. But it is always funny because I'm the one who's like, okay, I'm gonna go get a cake and I'm gonna go do this and we gotta get this for Blaine.
1: Because
0: I'm
1: you
0: like,
1: have to lead.
0: It's my birthday.
1: Because you're the day before. So like, you know, because it's funny because you know Blaine always forgets stuff.
0: Yes.
1: So if he comes in like, oh, I forgot your card at home, it's like, okay, well, the standard has been set.
0: Yes.
1: So then you're just like, oh, well, screw it. I'm not gonna get you anything either.
0: Right. 1 year, my birthday was on a Friday and his was on a Saturday and he didn't want to like take my birthday away. So we ended up celebrating his on a Monday or something. I don't know. It was weird, but it was like,
1: Yeah, it was a couple years ago.
0: Yeah, I like totally forgot because when it's your birthday going into the weekend, you're just party, party, party.
1: Yeah, right.
0: And excited. And then I was like, oh, crap. It's Blaine's birthday celebration tomorrow. Yeah, it's just, it's funny. But 866-298-9630. Do you agree with Gen Z and millennials? Should we get our birthday off? Like, should it be a day like Thanksgiving, Christmas?
1: Yeah.
0: Your birthday.
1: And like, if you, so here's for me. When I worked in retail, I worked in retail for 10 years. I would take my birthday off, and then I would take the next day off, the 18th off, because who wants to go to work hungover after St. Patrick's Day? I surely do not.
0: Right.
1: So, and I would tell my bosses, Both because I worked in two retail establishments. I said, if you want to have me work on my birthday, fine, but I want the next day off.
0: Right.
1: Because if I can celebrate, at least I don't want to have to come to work the next day hungover.
0: Right.
1: So that's what I would do. And I remember at one of my last retail jobs, my boss said, who was older than me, I think she's a Gen Xer, would say, why doesn't our company give birthdays off as PTO? It was her idea. She had that thought. She's a Gen Xer. And I was like, you're right. And if it's, you know, you don't have to take it if you don't want to, make it a floating holiday.
0: That's what I mean. It's a gift. It's a gift. So use it as you wish.
1: Right. It's just a day. Why not?
0: Now that we talk about it more, when I originally saw this, I was like, they're just whining. Work on your birthday. You can celebrate in the afternoon or evening. But now that we're talking about it, I'm like, that would be kind of a cool gift from your company. Yeah. Like, here's a day. Take it today or tack it on to wherever you also want to take it. But it's our gift to you.
1: Yeah, it's like the one day a year where it's like, hey, thanks for being born. Good job.
0: Do you feel that as you get older, because I know my answer to this because now I have children, your birthday becomes less and less of a big celebration?
1: Yeah. And honestly, again, this job is very niche. I don't mind working on my birthday because we are usually out at a bar.
0: Yeah.
1: So it's kind of...
0: You really can't take your birthday off anymore.
1: No, yeah. And that's fine because I'm hitting two birds with one stone anyway, right? We're going to the bars. One year we got shots of tequila.
0: Yeah, like, we're usually having a Guinness before 8 a.m.
1: Yeah. So like it's a blast. And honestly, I work less when we're out than we're here. You know what I mean?
0: Right.
1: So, yeah. So it's... But as I've gotten older, I think last year I actually had an appearance after we broadcast it.
0: Oh, that was a mess.
1: Yeah, that was exhausting. It was mostly just because it was far, but that's fine. I went home and I just like fell asleep, I think. Yeah. And I think I would have done the same thing whether I had an appearance or not.
0: Welcome to your 30s.
1: Yeah, it's because St. Patrick's Day is just one of those parties where it's like, you're out and it's 50-50 shot if it's nice weather.
0: Yeah.
1: A couple years ago, it was really nice. I was in a tent in Belleville, like at a beer tent. And then a couple years or a year after that, it was like freezing. I don't remember.
0: I feel birthday pressure this year for my husband's birthday. My husband is having a milestone birthday. He's going to be 50. And he is very cool, very calm, very like, I just want to do something, you know, so he travels a lot. So at first I was like, do I have to take you to Vegas? Like, are we doing something big? And he's like, he just wants to do something cool. He has a very special gift in mind that he wants. He wants like a really nice, like Shinola watch or something.
1: Yeah.
0: I have a gift in mind that I want to get him that I'm not going to say until I do. But I just like, I have pressure to make his birthday really, really big and special because it's his 50th.
1: And it's a milestone. It's a milestone birthday.
0: And I'm like, am I calling the troops? Am I gathering the friends? Are all your friends going to come out from New York to Detroit? Like, what are we doing? And he's really kind of being like, chill about it.
1: Yeah.
0: And we have an event around his birthday that we're going to that we can probably turn into a weekend.
1: Yeah.
0: So maybe we'll do that. So, you know, it's just like it's.
1: We can say it. His birthday is near my wedding.
0: Okay. I didn't know
1: No, we can say it. We just won't say the date.
0: Which is, you're making it easy for me because now I'm like, maybe we'll just turn it into a whole weekend away.
1: And I don't know. Maybe, I mean, it's my freaking day. So if I wanted to grab the mic from the DJ, I can say it. Can we sing Michael happy birthday?
0: Oh my gosh.
1: We can do it if we want.

0: Girls Week.
1: I was reading something.
0: I was about to start the break. It's fine.
1: You should. Lauren and Veronica are here. Blaine is taking a little vacation. Veronica, our mall's back. Detroit.
0: Sorry, I was taking some of my coffee.
1: Yes,
0: I think they're back. Honestly, here's what I think happened with malls. Because every time you go to, was it Somerset?
1: Booming.
0: You're like, it's booming. Here's what I think happened. I called this. Malls died out for a minute.
1: Mm-hmm.
0: And then Gen Z came along and they're like, you know what? I really want to go shopping in person. What if there is a building and we just put all of these stores in one building so that we could just go from store to store to store without having to drive all over a town? And then we all had to say, those are malls. And I think they figured out that malls are still in existence and they start to go there now. That's my theory.
1: I want to know, 866-298-9630, when's the last time you've been to a mall and was it poppin'? And are you thinking that malls are back? Now, industry research, I don't know what industry it is, mall industry research is saying, because I actually looked up a little bit about this, that malls are back and the people who are flooding them are the Gen Zers. 18 to 24 year olds, like you just said, Veronica, they're like, hey, I can't try on everything when I order it at Amazon. So I'd like to actually go into a store and try something on.
0: Yep.
1: And maybe I can do that at a place where there's a collection.
0: And I'll tell you what, every time my two main sources of malls that I go to are Briarwood and 12 Oaks. I know people have thoughts on Briarwood and they don't like Briarwood.
1: What are the thoughts?
0: The people don't like Briarwood. That's not me. I'm a lover of Briarwood. I don't know what it is about the air in that place. I spend a lot of money when I walk into that mall. I have no idea why. I just have the best luck there. 12 Oaks, same thing. It's just bigger than Briarwood. So I usually don't walk around that because it's just so big.
1: Yeah.
0: But I think I went to the last mall I went to, I think, was 12 Oaks. I had to go to like Anthropology or something. I had to return something. Poppin'. I can't find a parking spot in that mall.
1: When we did the Easter Bunny at Somerset, I mean to tell you, like, I was shocked. And it wasn't even for the Easter Bunny. Like, just people shopping around. And a couple times I've gone back to that mall a few times. Every time I go in there, it's just crowded, no matter what time of day. And I think it's cool. Listen, I grew up, I'm a mall kid. I used to have my mom drop me off at the mall. I would get an Orange Julius, if you know, you know, and hang out with my friends. I also worked in the mall. I worked at Claire's. Guys, they let me pierce people's ears.
0: How many times do you think you got a crooked ear piercing?
1: I was on point, Veronica. One of the best ear piercers in the business. I did not mess around. I would not do babies, though, and children. I would always not do it. If somebody brought their screaming baby in to get their ear pierced, I would run away.
0: Interesting.
1: I'd make somebody else do it. I was too scared. I also worked at a kiosk where I put pictures of people in mugs and t-shirts.
0: Ah, yes. The good old days.
1: I mean, I love them all and I'm happy about it. If I had to say one store that I wish would come back to malls that I think is long gone and I wish the Gen Zers who are discovering malls would have. Was it even out here with Filene's? Did you guys have Filene's?
0: I'd have to see.
1: A Macy's or a Nordstrom. It was my mom's.
0: Oh, okay. So
1: Macy's.
0: It's an anchor store.
1: Department store. The Filene's and the Filene's basement, which would be like a Nordstrom rack. Oh, my goodness. I remember shopping for my first like preteen, like my first junior bra there.
0: Yeah.
1: I remember like that was where my mom would go. She had,
0: was it
1: like,
0: fancy?
1: An interview.
0: Is it like Von Maur?
1: It's Von a Moore? Little more. I would say it was like a Macy's meets Nordstrom somewhere in the middle.
0: Okay.
1: But it just was like the perfume counters and I wish they would bring them back. I just feel like that was like my nostalgic place. A lot of people saying that they wish Sears were still around.
0: I hope Sears never comes back. I don't need a Sears. They just tore down the Sears in Lincoln Park not that long ago. Yeah, it was standing there for years after it closed and they finally demolished it. I think they're building something else there now.
1: Are Spencer's still in play?
0: Oh yeah, they're still there.
1: Love a Spencer
0: gift. I'm pretty sure it's still there.
1: A black light poster never passed me by.
0: Oh yeah, the t-shirts. Do you remember Things Remembered?
1: Stop it right there.
0: Did I just trigger something in your brain?
1: The best. That's what you got with your boyfriend.
0: Everything.
1: Or best friend.
0: Oh, my mom loved Things Remembered. And I remember we always get like, that was like the wedding gift. Like if my mom, like if we couldn't think of something to give like in a wedding, she would, Things Remembered.
1: Is Things Remembered gone?
0: The one in South End Mall is no longer there, I believe.
1: I remember I was, I think I was in like sixth grade and I was dating Pat Murphy and my mom let me get him a bracelet, something that was engraved. Ew. I think things remembered. Ew. And like I went there and engraved something for him. So gross. And I remember me and my best friend would got the heart necklace with the crack down the middle.
0: Oh,
1: each
0: yeah,
1: wore
0: best
1: one,
0: friends.
1: Got that engraved. Like it was like where to go to get something engraved for.
0: Oh, yeah. I want to bring things remembered back because listen, yeah. These days, it's hard to get anything personalized on the spot.
1: It really is. You are so right.
0: I know. I'm right.
1: Bring back things remembered.

0: All right, we have delays at westbound 94 Mount Elliott. Road construction has two right lanes closed. Stop and go from Connor. Westbound 94 at Michigan. Accident blocking the left lane. And that's your right now traffic. 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
8: 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So, you know, you need to factor that in, that you have a certain time frame to have your kids, and you need to make sure you keep that in mind.
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2: Max, good morning.
3: Good morning. How's it going?
2: It's going fabulous. I kicked Lauren out. I am going to ask you 5 questions while Lauren is out of the room, and then I'm going to bring her back in. She's going to answer the same 5 questions, and we're going to see who's brighter. Try not to pass, though. We do not go back, okay? You'll have about 5 seconds per answer, all right?
3: Sounds good.
2: All right. What actor stole the Declaration of Independence in the movie National Treasure?
3: George Clooney.
2: According to a medical diploma, what does a DDS do?
3: A dentist.
2: Who is the mascot of Frosted Flakes?
3: Tiger.
2: Do you have a name?
3: No, I don't.
2: Okay. Which planet is 6th from the sun?
3: Pluto.
2: And tin or aluminum is the traditional gift for which anniversary?
3: 40th anniversary.
2: All right. I'm going to bring Lauren back in, Max. I'm going to ask her the same 5 questions. Hold tight, okay?
3: Okay.
2: All right, Lauren, you ready?
4: What up?
2: What actor stole the Declaration of Independence in the movie National Treasure?
4: Oh, God. I didn't see that. Nicolas Cage?
2: According to a medical diploma, what does a DDS do?
4: DDS is a dentist.
2: Who's the mascot of Frosted Flakes?
4: Tony the Tiger. They're great.
2: What planet is 6th from the sun?
4: What? Saturn? I don't know.
2: And tin or aluminum is the traditional gift for which anniversary?
4: It should not be any gift, but I don't know. I don't know if I've had to give Michael tin or aluminum.
2: Aluminum?
4: 8. I don't know.
2: Okay.
4: I don't know. 5? No. 8.
2: 8? Okay. Let's bring Max back.
4: I feel like I did very well today.
2: Someone almost went 5 for 5.
4: Ooh!
2: Someone almost did. Okay, hold on. Let me get my little buzzer. Hold on. I wasn't prepared. Okay. Nicolas Cage stole the Declaration of Independence.
4: He did?
2: Yes, he did.
4: Oh, my God.
2: Oh, my God. You've never seen all the memes of Nicolas Cage?
4: Maybe that's what I'm thinking of, because his name popped in my head first.
2: What other actor would you think with that look would steal the Declaration of Independence? Anyway, Lauren on the board. Max not. Max said George Clooney, which probably would have been a better choice. But anyway.
4: Sure.
2: According to a medical diploma, DDS stands for dentist. You both got that one. Max is on the board. 2-1. Lauren in the lead. Tony the Tiger is the mascot of Frosted Flakes. Lauren got that one. Max did not. Max just said tiger.
4: Oh.
2: Saturn is 6th from the
4: what?
2: Sun.
4: Yes. My gosh.
2: Lauren, you're 4.
4: Max,
2: for
4: I
2: 4.
4: Swear I'm guessing on half of these two.
2: Oh, my God. And Lauren, you almost went 5 for 5, but it's the 10th anniversary. That is tin or aluminum.
4: That is so dumb. 10th anniversary, I want a diamond for making it 10 years.
2: Well, that's, I think, for your 25th or something.
4: Oh, wow.
2: Anyway.
4: All right.
2: Lauren, you did better than I thought.
4: Thank you. Oh, I did better than you thought I would do? Thanks, Veronica. That's great.
2: That you just threw out answers. I thought you would get the anniversary one. Anyway, Max, unfortunately, do you know what you have to say on the radio today?
3: Yeah.
2: Go ahead.
3: Lauren is brighter than me today.
2: Today.
4: Barely.
2: He says.
4: Today.
2: Yeah, exactly.
4: But come back tomorrow.
2: But you do get something for playing. You get tickets to see 5 Seconds of Summer at Pine Knob August 6th.
3: Oh, awesome. Thank you so much.
2: You're so welcome.
4: Thanks for playing.
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0: says he is completely whipped by this woman in his life. And guess what? It's not his wife. We will get into it. But first, westbound 94 at Mount Elliott. Road construction has two right lanes closed. Stop and go from Connor. Westbound M59 before DeQuinder, there is an accident with stop and go from Utica Road. And southbound 275 at Ford Road. Debris in the right lane causing a backup. That's your right now traffic.
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0: There's certain people you just root for in Hollywood. Me, anyway. And one of those people is Katie Holmes. And I am looking at her and I'm like, you go, girl. She was seen looking super flirty and holding hands with a nice date heading into a premiere of the movie The Invite in the Hamptons. And her date was a New York artist named Jason Bard Yamosky. And he is known throughout New York City and the world for his art themes of exploring aging and memory. All right. And his paintings and drawing. And he's hot. I'm sorry. I don't mean to be that guy, but he's hot. And
2: I mean, he's a, call a spade an artist. A spade.
0: And I'm just like, go Katie Holmes. Like, you survived it, girl. You survived.

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1: Those are the pregnancy foods with a wink at the camera. So who knows if they're really pregnant or not? That would be the ultimate. I don't even know what to say if those two are having a baby together. God help us all.
2: It wouldn't surprise me if they did. Let's just say that.
1: Ugh, girl.
2: It would be bad.
1: Girl.
2: Yeah, I know.
3: All right. We got to talk about the Odyssey cast showed up and showed out in these outfits for the Odyssey premiere in New York City. This movie is getting all the hype, but also every time the stars get in the red carpet, their outfits are discussed. Zendaya, once again, killing it. She wore this beautiful feathered angel wings outfit by a designer whose name is Mui Fechiher. I can't pronounce his name properly. I'm probably not doing it well. Anyway,
2: I mean, it's...
3: She plays Athena in the film, and she literally looks like Athena.
2: I will say that it's probably one of the most beautiful dresses I've ever laid my eyes on. Can they PJ that? Screw my wedding dress. I want to wear that. I want to wear that on my wedding day.
1: If you walk down the aisle in that dress.
2: What do I have to do?
1: Wings and all?
2: Do I just not get paid for the rest of the year? What do I do? It's stunning.
3: Let's make it happen. Anyway, she always gets the best dress, but everybody else looked fabulous. Brings me to Matt Damon. Matt Damon on the carpet. Obviously, he plays Odysseus in this movie. He is the lead. He's doing a lot of press right now. And in a podcast, he opened up about what it's like to be a girl dad of four. He grew up in a house with one brother. And he was saying, yeah, guys, we never stood a chance, especially when we have daughters.
4: It's been just a real a gift, how sophisticated women are and how fast. I used to joke that by the time my daughter was two, she had me totally wrapped around my finger. And I was like, oh, I get it now. Like, men never had a chance. Like, two-year-old women can completely just outfox a grown man. So what chance does a guy have against a grown woman?
3: Matt Damon and his girls. This is a true story. He met his wife, Luciana. He was in Miami filming and he was running from paparazzi and he ran into this little bar in Miami and she was a bartender, single mama. She had a two-year-old daughter bartending and he said, do you mind if I just sit here and dodge paparazzi? And she said, you can if you get back here and wash dishes. And he did. And they sparked a romance and they've been together ever since. He adopted that daughter and then they went on to have three more girls together. Isn't that just the most beautiful, like, non-Hollywood love story?
2: They need to, like, why isn't there a movie
3: about them?
2: And why aren't they in it?
3: I don't know. Like, I mean, she's pretty private. You know, they keep their private life. They popped up with the daughters on the red carpet and they're all, like, grown teenagers.
2: Oh, really?
3: Yeah.
2: Well, they should be played in a movie of some sort.
3: I know. It is sweet. All right. That's Lauren's Hit List.
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0: Girls Week.
1: Girls Week.
0: I just took myself out with the microphone. Lauren and Veronica are here. Blaine is enjoying some time off, although he never sleeps. I swear to God, the man's up earlier on vacation than he is when he works here.
1: He'll text us before I even get up.
0: Anyway. Okay, Veronica, you and I would say, well, me anyway, I think I'm a pretty go with the flow kind of a person.
1: Me too.
0: But there are some things that just happen in your day to day that just get on you. And they're not a big deal.
1: Yeah.
0: But sometimes you just sweat the small stuff. I got one.
1: I sweat the small stuff all the time. I just sweat all the time. Anyway.
0: I got one.
1: Okay.
0: And this is very specific.
1: Okay.
0: But if you know, you know. People who make shoes for young people, can we all just agree that one size is one size? Because my daughter and son, listen, feet grow.
1: Yeah.
0: But I will go to a shoe place and I will get them the shoe that fits. And I'm like, great, she's a size 7. And then I order another pair of shoes that's a size 7 from another store and they are way too small.
1: Oh.
0: Or so way too
1: sizing
0: large.
1: Sizing in general. That is actually not something very niche.
0: But I've been noticing it with my kids' shoes specifically, okay. Even more so than clothes and more like just... I have had to take back 2 pairs of shoes this summer because I bought what I thought was my daughter's size at 2 different stores and they completely don't fit.
1: Yeah.
0: Fix it.
1: I hate the whole shoes, and my feet are different. My shoes are all different sizes in everything. I could range from anywhere between 5.5 to 7.5.
0: Oh, really? You go that far?
1: Mm-hmm. Depending on the shoe.
0: I'm either a 9 or a 9.5 solid, more closer to a 9.5 after being pregnant, but that's another annoyance.
1: Yeah.
0: But I'm always in that 9 or 9.5.
1: Yeah, I could look at every single one of my shoes, all different sizes.
0: Wow.
1: And I get that reaction all the time, and I'm like, I don't know. My feet, I have very small feet, but yeah, it drives me nuts.
0: Well, but you're not annoying to try shoes on yourself. It's hard enough to get kids to try one pair of shoes. And so then you're like, great, I know the size. I don't have to take them every time.
1: Lies.
0: Anyway, that's my little annoyance. 866-298-9630. Get on your soapbox. Tell us little things in life that just get you.
1: Mine is on social media. When I specifically Instagram, I will get on Instagram. And if it's the first person I see, I don't follow. Or it's a suggested post.
0: Right.
1: It drives me nuts. And I'm like, who is this? And of course, if you are looking at the photo for half a second too long, then you're going to get more updates on that.
0: Mm-hmm.
1: I also can't stand, and I know a lot of people have this, the ads on Instagram, specifically in the stories.
0: Oh, yeah. Oh, yeah.
1: It's 2 ads in a row, a story, 2 ads in a row, a story, maybe another story, and then another ad.
0: Mm-hmm.
1: And it's like all Amazon. As I shop there. I know what's there.
0: Right.
1: And then, all of a sudden you accidentally click the link on there and then it slides up and it takes you to the website.
0: Yeah.
1: Drives me madness.
0: You know what else we can get rid of? Having to capitalize passwords or put some kind of expletive special character. We don't capitalize. Can everything be lowercase, please?
1: And you know what's so funny about that is that I feel like the apps and the websites that you need extra protection for have no parameters at all about what your password is. 8 characters, that's it. All lowercase, doesn't matter.
0: It's the silly little ones.
1: But yeah, and I go on, I don't know, one of our preps services. You need like 3 capital letters, a number, and 4 special characters.
0: I got one more for you.
1: Dog, keep going.
0: If you're going to be a food or beverage company that requires me to go onto an app to purchase my drink or food at the drive-thru, have good Wi-Fi. Because I pull up to a very specific coffee chain, different locations, and I use an app to purchase said coffee.
1: Okay.
0: And I will go to get my app so that I can pay and get my stars that will maybe one day get me a free coffee.
1: Wonder what it could be.
0: And all of a sudden I can't load the app because I'm in a dead zone.
1: Here's the thing. They probably did it on purpose because they did. If it's the coffee chain I'm thinking of, they changed the rewards. So you get less stuff anyway.
0: But then I'm the bleep hole holding up the line because I can't download the app. And I'm always like, I can't get the app. And then it's like, what do I do? I don't have cash. Like, do I just... I can't stand that. Put a little Wi-Fi thingy you know, one of those little extenders.
1: What you got to do.
0: Over the drive-thru window.
1: Here, I'll tell you what you can do with that to help you. I know you go to different locations, so this might not be that helpful, but you can add that to your wallet, and it will, based on your location, will automatically pop up on your phone when you're near that location.
0: But what if you have to add money? That's where I always get in trouble.
1: I think you can do it. Question mark. I'm not sure about that. But anyway, I feel your pain. And honestly, off of that too, apps for everything.
0: Yeah.
1: Like the apps for download this. And all the freebies that are freebies these days, you need to download the app and spend $15.
0: And you actually are somebody that does that. Like, yeah, you're a person that will get the app for the freebie to get the thing.
1: And here's the thing. My phone's running out of storage. I don't have time. I don't have time. Should we take a caller live on the air?
0: Oh, why not?
1: Why not? It's almost Friday.
0: Don't swear.
1: Don't swear. 96.3. Hi, who's this?
2: Hi, Melissa.
1: Melissa, air your grievances. Yes.
2: It's more of a PSA, I think, too, so I'll use this platform. But
1: please don't swear.
2: Turnaround lanes drive me nuts. They're not supposed to be two lanes, and they're that wide for semi-trucks. And it drives me nuts when someone tries to get around you and make a Michigan turnaround lane too late.
0: And they block your vision.
1: Yep, that's the worst.
2: Yes, it drives me nuts. So yeah. Maybe you wonder why you can't see. It's because it's not supposed to be like that.
0: Especially when they're in a ginormous truck or a car bigger than you. And it's like you can't even see over their tire. And here they come.
1: Yeah.
2: Yes,
0: so
2: ma'am.
0: Are you correct in that we're not supposed to two lane it? Like those are designed for one lane.
2: Yes, they are. Yes, since there's no like dotted line, they're that wide, from my understanding, for semi trucks to be able to turn around.
0: Okay.
2: So they're only supposed to be one lane.
1: Melissa, as a sidebar to that, if there are two turnarounds, or let's say like a turnaround on one way and then the facing that lane is another, I don't know, driveway or something, the person who's turning right has right away. So
2: yes.
1: There and the other person that goes and there's a light, because if there's always a light and the other person goes when the light turns green, no, I have the right of way. I've almost hit a lot of people because I worked outside of one of the where it was a turnaround, and the driveway to where I worked were facing each other. I've almost hit, and I'll slam on my horn. I don't care.
0: You never know what to do in that situation.
1: I have whoever turns right has the right of way.
0: I see what you're saying.
1: So they're wrong.
0: Yeah, that's a good one.
2: Yes.
1: Anyway,
0: and thank you for the PSA.
1: Yeah.
0: Alerting Detroiters how it's done.
1: Thank you, Melissa.
2: Absolutely. Yeah.
0: Seriously, though, don't even get us started with the driving pet peeves. Because lately.
1: We don't have time.
0: We don't have time, and the show would get boring.
1: Yeah.
0: And we would just yell at everybody.
1: Yeah, we do that anyway.
0: All right, but I tell you where I don't yell. When I go to Hand in Stone. 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
5: Hey, it's Blaine and Lauren for Planet Fitness, and they do something every summer that I think is so cool. It's so important. It is the High School Summer Pass, and it's going on now through August 31st. 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
0: Hey, it's Lauren from Blaine and Lauren. Thank you for listening this morning. Hang out with my buddy Dave Fuller, if you dare, this afternoon from 2 to 7 on 96.3 WDVD.

0: All right, it's Blaine's Brain Busta. Even though Blaine is on vacation, Veronica and Lauren are here for Girls Week.
1: Girls Week.
0: By the way, if you get the Brain Buster, you're going to see Raven Lynae at Masonic Jack White Theater, September 26th.
1: I've never been to the Masonic before. Fun fact.
0: Oh, it's great.
1: I want to go.
0: You'll enjoy.
1: Maybe I'll go see Raven Lynae.
0: And it's now the Masonic Jack White. Can't go. Sure. Just call it the Masonic anymore. No. Okay. 57% of young women get health and wellness advice from whom? Who or whom? I don't know.
1: Guilty of this.
0: Same. And we're in the 57%. I bet you are too if you're listening.
1: Yeah.
0: 57% of young women get health and wellness advice from whom? 298.
1: Wait, what? 866-298-9630.
0: My brain's trying to figure out.
1: We're short circuiting. This is what we do in the 9 o'clock hour.
0: Yes, that's right.
2: When I was young,

0: Elaine's Brain Buster this morning. 57% of young women get health and wellness advice from whom? Cindy's on the phone with us this morning. Cindy, where are we getting our health and wellness advice?
1: Social media influencers.
2: Ding, ding, ding.
0: Ain't that the truth?
2: Guilty as charged. I've done it.
0: I've done it. Cindy,
1: yeah,
0: have you done
1: it? Yeah, you got to be careful with some of that advice, though. But yeah, we get it there.
2: Yeah. It's because when people start selling stuff, that's never good.
0: Yeah, no. If they're selling something, I tune out. But
2: yeah.
0: I do like to hear, you know what I love? When they have those doctor accounts and they go on, they do like fast, you know, like fast question. Like, let's say it's a dermatologist.
2: Yeah.
0: And they'll run a bunch of skincare products down and they'll say yes or no. Mm-hmm. I like that stuff because I feel like it's informative.
2: Yeah. Yep.
1: Yeah, when it comes from a real doctor, definitely. Yeah.
0: For sure, for sure.
2: And are they real doctors? Who's to say?
0: Yeah, right?
1: Yeah, that's true. We don't really know.
0: Where is that resume? Yeah. All right, Cindy, congratulations. You're going to see Raven Lanae at Masonic Jack White Theater September 26th. Thank you so much for playing.
1: Awesome. Thank you. I appreciate it.
0: Hey, listen, this is really cool. Coming up at about 9:44, Jamie Edmonds, you know her from Local 4. You know her from the morning show at her sister station, WJR. She has been fighting a breast cancer battle, since the beginning of this year. She had a really, really big day yesterday, and we're going to talk to her about it. That's coming up.
2: All right. If you know me, I love a game show. I always talk about them. And there's a new one on the block. And I'm lucky enough that I actually got to see the first episode before it even aired, which is tonight, by the way. And I've got some thoughts. It's called Nation's Dumbest. It's the newest game show on Fox 2, premiering tonight at 9 p.m. Take the most random celebrities and personalities you can think of and put them in a classroom together. And who knows what's going to happen? I was laughing so hard watching this show. Anthony Michael Hall, Steve-O, Ice-T, and Dr. Drew. Remember him? And a whole lot more. Every week, they've got new challenges, new tests, and even some group projects. We know how those go. And at the very end of every episode, one by one, they're going to get sent back to the classroom. And the last one standing after the season is over will be crowned as Nation's Dumbest. It's basically the first game show where going home first is actually a good thing. And you might be surprised on actually who went home week one. I definitely was. Check out Fox 2's newest game show. It's Nation's Dumbest. It premieres tonight at 9 p.m. following an all new episode of MasterChef at 8. Yep, that's finally back. Only on Fox 2.
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0: 96.3 WDVD. We are on the phone with one of our radio sisters, Jamie Edmonds, who has been fighting a breast cancer battle courageously all throughout this year. And Jamie had a big day yesterday.
1: Hi.
0: Jamie, we are ringing all the bells in our studio, even though we don't have any, in celebration of you. Congratulations.
1: Thank you so much.
0: So Jamie is one of our radio sisters here at Cumulus Detroit. You are also on Local 4. You are the big boss over at the WJR Morning Show. They can't do it without you. They miss you every day. And you have been fighting a battle and going through a journey that is just unimaginable. You have been so strong and so generous to share your story with everyone throughout, because I know that's not easy to do. And yesterday was a really big day for you and your journey.
1: Yeah, it was huge. Something I had dreamed about for about 5 months since I got the awful phone call. And it is, when you're getting your last treatment, once you're done, you can go down the hall and ring the bell. And I like dreamed about it the night before. Am I going to really aggressively ring the bell? Am I going to be dainty about it?
2: I was hoping you were going to like break it off the wall, honestly. That's what I was hoping for.
1: I think I did something in the middle.
2: Yeah.
0: Yeah. And you had your beautiful daughter live with you.
1: Yeah, I didn't have a plan for that, but she came running toward me as she often does. And aww. I'm like, yeah, that makes it even more special. And then of course I'm ringing it and she goes, can I ring it? So then she rang it as well. So it was doubly wrong.
0: And it was so cool. You had so many friends and family there to support you. Is that something that's pretty common in the bell ringing?
1: Well, the nurses tell me some people do it, you know, privately, a couple people, maybe just them and their spouse. I decided I wanted to invite anyone who came to chemo with me and a couple people who just supported me and my daughter.
0: Yeah.
1: So it kind of ballooned to like 20 people. And I think that was okay with Henry Ford, but it was also beautiful.
0: Yeah. Well, you're very loved and we have been just so in awe of the way you've been handling this whole thing. And I know you and I have talked a lot off the air and you're just, I don't know, you've been a beacon of light through all of this, whether you're talking about the process of getting your wigs and losing your hair, mm-hmm. or just talking about what it's like to be a mom and all of this. It's just, we so appreciate you sharing your journey, because breast cancer unfortunately touches so many people.
1: Yeah. And you know me, as we've talked, like I'm usually not the subject of my posts or anything, but once I started and then people started sending me beautiful messages via Instagram or the podcast, I'm like, okay, this is maybe helping other people. And then I have a purpose for all of this. And so I'll keep going.
0: Yeah. Yeah. And that's important to know. And I remember you saying something, I think, on one of your podcasts, because you've been podcasting your whole journey, that once you were able to hear that people were making it through the treatment and people were okay, that helped you and your positivity.
1: Yeah, for sure. There's this dark time right when you get diagnosed and you think the worst all the time. You can barely function. But then on Instagram, you know, social media can be great or it can be negative.
0: Yeah.
1: In this case, I saw other women with my kind of cancer who have young kids who got through it. I'm like, okay, if they can do it, I can do it too. And you can have all the people in the world like supporting you who haven't been through it, but hearing from people who have, that really helped me.
2: Definitely. Yeah.
0: Well, I know you have a busy morning ahead of you, but I just wanted to thank you for coming on and talking to us. And we're so happy for you, Jamie. Seriously.
2: Yeah, congratulations.
0: Yeah.
1: Thank you so much. I love you guys. Thanks for wanting to talk to me about this journey. Yesterday was big.
2: Yeah.
0: Yeah. The big day. We love you. And we're so happy for you and your family, of course.
1: Yes, because the family goes through it too. I'll send them your regards.
0: Yes. All right. Love you, girl. Have a great day.
1: Love you. Bye.

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0: Tom, Blaine, and Lauren. Veronica and Lauren are here, and new emojis.
1: Oh, yes.
0: We're still getting excited about new emojis, right?
1: I. What else is there to get excited for? It's freaking hotter than the sun outside.
0: So let's take them. We finally get the pickle.
1: A pickle!
0: We have a sliced cucumber, but we don't have a pickle until now. These are coming out soon, by the way. World Emoji Day is July 17th. Who knew?
1: Where have we been?
0: So you'll probably get the update soon. We got two thumbs pointing in at each other. So take your
1: separate thumbs though, right?
0: Yeah, separate thumbs. One's a left, one's a right, and they're pointing like in. I don't know what that means. Is that a curse? I don't know. Are we swearing?
1: But it's individual thumbs.
0: Right.
1: It's not even like
0: no, they're not together.
1: One thing.
0: Yeah. So it's like maybe you're hitchhiking.
1: Maybe it's instead, even though they have the finger emoji. You know, and Friends, off reference Friends for everything. Maybe that's that.
0: But it's kind of the opposite of that.
1: But you start with one and then end with the other.
0: Veronica's already found a use for the thumbs. We have a lighthouse, which is cute.
1: Oh, cute. I could have used that for my trip to Maine because I saw a lighthouse.
0: Oh, now you have to repost your Maine pics.
1: I do.
0: An eraser, but like a chunky pink eraser like we all had in elementary school.
1: Yep. Does anybody still buy those?
0: I don't know. Oh, actually, I could tell you because I just ordered my son's back to school kit.
1: Yeah.
0: And it's coming to the house soon.
1: Oh, it's a kit?
0: Oh, there's a whole kit because you need all these things.
1: Did the teacher?
0: You can purchase all the entire kit through the school.
1: Oh, okay.
0: Or you can go out yourself and buy. But I thought the price was pretty good for everything that I got
1: in
0: it.
1: It's like a bookstore. They should have bookstores.
0: That's exactly what it is. It's just online.
1: Yeah.
0: So I'll let you know if there's a big chunky. I'll send it to you in emoji if there's a big chunky eraser in there.
1: Okay.
0: There's a butterfly and a butterfly net.
1: Okay. That butterfly net reminds me of SpongeBob jellyfish's net.
0: Oh, I'm not in the SpongeBob cult.
1: I am.
0: Maybe that's what people will use it for.
1: All I do is quote SpongeBob in
0: my house. Why else would you use a net in talking to somebody?
1: Catching jellyfish, I think.
0: Now, we already have the blue emoji butterfly. This is a monarch butterfly.
1: Oh, yeah. Okay, forgot about that one. You're right, we do. And then we have an asteroid because the end of the world, I guess, is coming.
0: It's near. The emojis know more than we do.
1: The opposite of the end of the world, though. Happy ending. Do you have a tease?
0: I do. I'm going to talk to you about a doctor that has overcome some crazy physical challenges and is doing good for others. Story coming up.

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1: Alexandra Adams is a name you might not have heard before, but she is going viral. Her story is, anyway. She just became the first doctor that was born both deaf and blind. She says the biggest obstacle was not her disabilities, but other people's assumptions about what she could and couldn't do. How is she a doctor, you might ask? Well, she uses adaptive technology like Bluetooth-enabled stethoscope, connecting to her hearing aids. She now hopes to specialize in geriatric care. Wow. But she is officially out of school. She got her medical degree. She can see patients. She says she relies on a naturally heightened sense of touch. She lives in the UK. And pretty crazy, right?
2: Yeah. That's awesome.
1: Can you imagine going into your doctor and, you know, they have disabilities, I guess you could call them, that you would think, there's no way this person could help me, and she's helping other people.
2: Yeah.
1: I think that that's great.
2: Love it. What a great happy ending.
1: Good for you, doctor.
2: Love it. Well, that's a wrap.
1: That is a wrap. We did it. Day three of Girls Week has come and gone.
2: Two out of the 3 days were showing up late.
1: Yeah.
2: Barely make it. Well, you made it here.
1: I made it on time.
2: I did not.
1: Thanks to you moving a song around.
2: I move some magical things
1: we
2: around.
1: We still create radio magic once we get here, and that's all that matters.
2: So we'll try better tomorrow, maybe.
1: We'll do
2: Who's
1: great.
2: To say?
1: All right.
2: Bye.
1: Bye.

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Hey, it's Kendall. So we went and bought a new dishwasher yesterday. And then I almost had to break up a baby raccoon fight with my dog. And did your power go out last night? This week has been full of surprises, and it's only Wednesday. 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

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Oh my. 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

0: 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It's Kendall. Do you remember yesterday when I told you my yard has been like a Disney movie lately with the deer and the bunnies? And yesterday there were baby raccoons, three of them actually, in my neighbor's tree. And they were just adorable and cute and sweet. Still have not seen the mom, but that Disney movie turned into a thriller real quick when I let my dogs outside at 10 o'clock last night and those baby raccoons were hiding in our bush. And my dog and the baby raccoon almost got in a fight. It was terrifying. Man, they decute real quick when they're hissing at your dog at 10 o'clock at night. It was so scary. Luckily, they did not end up intertwined. I was able to grab my dog before they touched. But I don't like baby raccoons anymore. What do you do? Should I call animal control? Like, I have not seen their mom. Anyway, that's what's up with me. 96.3.
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15: Everyone poops. It's not just the name of a classic potty training book. It's a universal truth. Even though everyone does it, almost no one wants to talk about it. Dr. Tricia Pasricha wants to change that. She's the author of a new book. It's called You've Been Pooping All Wrong. And she says there are three critical P's of pooping. The first is propulsion. both the voluntary push you exert and the involuntary contractions that happen naturally within your body. Top line, when you feel the need to go, don't hold it. The second P is pliability, which refers to stool softness. The keys to this one are making sure you're drinking enough water and eating enough fiber. And the last P is for pelvic floor. If you can get your knees up above your waist while you're on the toilet, like on a stool or a garbage can or a stack of books even, that can make all the difference. I'm Dr. Sanjay Gupta, helping you live a better life.
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0: A better life with Dr. Sanjay Gupta.
7: We talk a lot here about ultra-processed foods and the many ways in which they can negatively impact your health. They've been linked to weight gain, obesity, type 2 diabetes, cardiovascular disease, even cancer. And now a new study out of UCSF found that high ultra-processed food intake was associated with something called intramuscular fat, which is exactly what it sounds like. That's fat inside your muscles, which can cause them to become weaker. Now, in this particular study, the researchers noticed more wear and tear and pain in people's knees because of weakened thigh muscles. Cutting back on ultra-processed foods isn't easy. The CDC estimates at least half the calories in our diet come from ultra-processed foods. But if you're looking to eat cleaner, cutting out sugar-sweetened beverages, that may be the best number one thing you can do to try and get started. I'm Dr. Sanjay Gupta, helping you live a better life.
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You would have thought my husband won the lottery. 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
1: 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I feel like the process of making this album was a very connected one for me and for my collaborators. So I think that there's maybe a degree of patience to this record that I don't necessarily feel I hear in the same way in my previous ones.

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You're curious too, aren't ya? He told Men's Health, I perform on stage in leather, denim, whatever. 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I could be

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No thunder today, but apparently Michigan is going with volcano as a temperature setting. Today's best music, 96.3 WDPD. Hello, I'm Dave Fuller. We did not set a new record high yesterday, but we came close. Today's record high in Detroit is 97. We are close again. It's 96, but you know, if we don't set a new record, 96 is good with me. That's a good number. Let's just hold it there.

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So let's make you a BSB free VIP from 96.3 WTVD. 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

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Or is it dumpster diver? Probably both. You know what this is. 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

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So, American Coney Island or Lafayette Coney Island? Now, let's go to both. Diet starts Monday, right? No.

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1: Hi, it's Gracie Abrams with my new song, Hit the Wall. 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
1: The phrase Daughter from Hell represents to me real reflection of my adolescence, I suppose, and the ways in which I felt I was challenging to live with and be around as a kid, as a teenager, kind of growing into myself. I know it wasn't easy for the people around me all the time, and so it's an acknowledgement of that fact.

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1: All right, Wednesday mood wellness check. How we doing? 96.3 WDVD with Dave Fuller. There are two moods when it comes to Wednesday. There's the, it's only Wednesday. Or the other mood that's like, yeah, all right, it's already Wednesday. Well, welcome to both of you.

doing all the totally fake made-up internet holidays on 96.3 WDVD. It's National Give Something Away Day. Perfect. I got some lettuce. It's all yours. No, really. Take it.

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1: Yeah, try the fate of the Canadian wildfire smoke. 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My allergies are like all gunked up today. Thanks a lot, Canada. Hey, okay, is this payback for the Gordie Howe Bridge or that whole USA Canada?

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Tay and Trav are still apparently married. Canada's on fire and the Gordie Howe Bridge is still closed. I had a

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Yeah, if we don't hit a brand new record, that's okay. We already feel like rotisserie chicken. Let's just hold it here.

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The genie. 96.3 WDBD with Dave Foley. Genie pops up right now. What are you wishing for? My wish. I know. I'd like to walk outside today without being incinerated on the spot.

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Welcome back to your vehicle, finally. Hope your Wednesday was wild. It's Dave Fuller in the back seat while you navigate the orange barrels of doom.

Travis, a July 2026 recap so far, shall we? On 96.3 WDVD, Taylor and Travis got married. Now they have a dog, apparently. The Red Wings blew out Steve Yzerman, and the Gordie Howe Bridge is somehow still not open. I think that's why we have the Canadian wildfire smoke. It's some kind of corny Canuck payback.

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Well, it is National Hot Dog Day in Detroit. 96.3 WDVD with Dave Fuller. American or Lafayette Coney Island for dinner? I say both. Diet starts Monday. Screw it.

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1: Hi, it's Gracie Abrams with my new song, Hit the Wall. 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
19: If I were to ask you what makes for a good night's sleep, you'd probably say a dark, quiet room, not too many things on your mind. 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That's according to the Senior Vice President of Research and Scientific Affairs at the National Sleep Foundation. We often hear about lights and screens and stress, but even modest changes in temperature and airflow can influence both how quickly you fall asleep and how deeply you stay asleep. Most experts will recommend a room temperature of 60 to 67 degrees Fahrenheit. You might also experiment with your sheets and what you actually wear to bed. Play around a bit and see what improves your sleep. 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I'm Dr. Sanjay Gupta, helping you live a better life.
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honestly, I can't tell if the sky looks like that because of the Canadian wildfire smoke or because the windows in the Fisher Building are just filthy. They haven't washed them in like 84 years. 96.3 WDVD. Okay, what the hell, Canada, eh? Stop trying to cook us. We're not briskets.

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0: It was a weenie roast tonight for National Hot Dog Day here in Detroit. You know what would like hit this spot, though, if you're doing that? Ice cold beer. I'm not a big beer person, but hot day like today, ice cold beer every once in a while will hit the spot. But if you're a hardcore beer drinker, you probably have like a beer fridge. I actually have one of those. They're awesome. Well, how'd you like to upgrade that to a beer shed for free? Today's Best Muzak, 96.3 WDPG. Aloha, I'm Dave Fuller, pouring the hits into your AirPods at 7 o'clock at a bomb. And this is something you can actually win from Natty Light, which I'm sure is one of your top five favorite beers. I guess you go on their website and sign up for it. It's an actual beer shed, and it looks like a shed you have in your backyard. Some of you, you know, put your lawnmower, your weed whackers in or whatever. And I guess this thing is powered by solar panels, so the bit is you're using natural light to chill your Natty Light. Isn't that brilliant marketing? That's just so brilliant I can actually barf, which is generally what I do when I drink a Natty Light. Here's what I would do. I would win this thing, but instead of Natty Light, I would put actual beer in the beer shed.
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15: I don't know about you, but my social media feeds are flooded with lotions and potions and gadgets, all promising to unlock different components of longevity. But if you log off, take a step back from all the hype, you'll find that the actual keys to a longer, healthier life are hiding in plain sight. There are four of them. Number one, nutrition. The Mediterranean diet really is the gold standard. Number two, exercise. You should be getting 150 minutes of moderate intensity exercise or 75 minutes of vigorous intensity exercise every week, plus strength training and stretching. Number three, sleep. Sleep is when your body and your brain repair themselves. You should be getting 7 to 9 hours a night. And finally, number four, often gets forgotten, socialization. It's not a bonus. It's a necessity for a healthy life, finding a sense of community, purpose, and belonging. I'm Dr. Sanjay Gupta, helping you live a better life.
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8: That's where Never Give Up comes from. I wasn't Brock. I wasn't Roman. I wasn't Dwayne. I was last.
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